Hallelujah. Glory be to God. I hope you're well. I hope the Lord has protected you and that you're safe. Thank you for joining us for our time of prayer. And sorry, it's amazing to have you join us in this moment where we go before the Lord and we talk to Him. And I want you to know that we serve a mighty God. We serve a God who is mighty. He's mighty above everything. He's mighty above your troubles. He's mighty above anything that you could ever think of. So we want to take time in His presence and we speak to Him. You open your heart and allow Him to come in and allow Him to draw in, because He's a mighty God. Shrikasata boyoshi talababa. Shrikesete ereboko si talabashi yalaba. Rikesetala boyoshi kalababosiya. Take some time and speak to the Lord right now. Speak to the Almighty God. Speak to the Maker of the heavens and the earth. Speak to the Almighty God, the one who loves you. Call on the Lord who restores your soul. Call on the Lord who heals your disease. Call on the Lord who sets you free. He sets you free from captivity. He sets you free from evil. He sets you free from bondage. Call on that God right now. And He will come and fill you. And He will come and restore you. And He will come and refresh your life. And He will come and make things new, because He is a God who makes things new. Even things that have seemed hopeless, God makes them new. Even things that seem lost, God makes them new. Even things that we may not comprehend, we ask sometimes, how did it get to this level? How did I get broke to this level? How did I lose faith to this level? How did I become hopeless to this level? But we serve You, O God, the mighty one who restores our hope, who restores our wealth, who restores our riches, the God who restores our hope. And we come before You at this moment. We come before You calling You into our lives, calling You into our circumstances. Come on, call on the Lord right now. Call on Him and He'll restore you. Call on Him and He'll give you peace. Call on Him and He'll restore your life. He'll restore the life of your family. He will restore the life of your wife. He will restore the life of your husband. Call on Him right now, the one who restores life. Call on the one that restores life right now and tell Him, come. Come, Lord, into my life. Come, Lord, and make me new. Come, Lord, and make me whole, because You have come for my sake. You have come to save me. Save me now, O Lord. Save me now, O Lord. Save me now, Lord, from those who are after me. Save me now from those who want to claim my life. Save me now from those who want to bring me down. Save me now from those who want to capture me. Save me now, Lord of heaven, from those who want me to lose my job. Save me now from those, Lord of heaven, who want to bring my downfall. Save me now, mighty God, from those who speak evil. Save me now, mighty God. Shrikasatala boyoshi kalababa.
He will save you. He will save you. You just need to call on Him. He will restore you. You just need to call on Him. Call on Him because He's hearing. Call on Him because He is waiting. Call on Him because He's near. He's right there where you are. He's right there in your living room. He's right there in your car. He's right there in your bedroom. He's right there where you're walking on the streets. He's right there. Just call on Him right now and tell Him, Lord, come. Lord, come and restore me. Lord, come and heal my life. Lord, come and refresh my life. Lord, come and give me hope because hope had gone. Lord, come and heal my disease because I'm afflicted. Lord, come and restore my life. Call on Him, He will come. He will come and He will fill you. The Lord comes now and He fills you up. The Lord comes now and He restores you. He says in His word that I'll do whatever you ask in my name, so that the Son may bring glory to the Father. You may ask me for anything in my name, and I will do it. Jesus says, ask Him for anything in His name, and He will do it. You tell us to ask for anything in your name, and we will do it. We ask for peace in the name of Jesus. We ask for hope in the name of Jesus. We ask for hope in our families in the name of Jesus. We ask for hope in our children in the name of Jesus. We ask for hope in our marriages in the name of Jesus. We ask for forgiveness. We ask for hope, Lord, in marriages that have been dying, in marriages that have been hopeless, Lord. We ask for hope in spaces, in relationships, Lord, that had lost their valor. We ask for hope in the name of Jesus. Come on, ask for hope in the name of Jesus. Ask for His hand to come upon you. Because He says, for everything that we ask in His name, it shall be done. For anything that we ask in the name of Jesus, it shall be done. Ask for Him to heal your body. Ask for Him to heal your life. Ask for Him to heal your feelings, your emotions. You might have been hurt by somebody, and you've been hurting in your entire life, but ask in His name and He will restore peace, because He says in His word that for anything that you ask in His name, He will do it. Lord, we ask You to come and restore somebody tonight. We ask You to come and restore somebody today, because You say for anything we ask in Your name, it shall be done. When we ask for wealth, it shall be done. When we ask for riches, it shall be done. When we ask for opportunities, new opportunities, Lord, it shall be done. When we ask for jobs, it shall be done. When we ask for business ideas, it shall be done. When we ask for something in Your name, it shall be done. And we come before You, O Lord, asking for that, mighty Father, that is deep on our hearts, Lord of heaven. And since You say in Your word that ask and it shall be done, we ask for it in the name of Jesus. We ask for it. Ask for whatever is on your heart. In the name of Jesus, it shall be. Ask for that marriage, and in the name of Jesus, it shall be. Ask for it, because if you ask in His name, it shall be done. Demons are cast out in His name.
Diseases are healed in His name. In the name of Jesus, we cast out evil from your children's lives. In the name of Jesus, we cast out evil spirits from your children's lives. In the name of Jesus, we cast out all bondage. In the name of Jesus, we cast out all spirits of evil, all spirits of frustration, all spirits of backwardness, all spirits of stuntedness, all spirits, mighty God, that come to oppress your people. We cast them out in the name of Jesus, because you have said in your word that we ask in your name and it shall be done. We ask for the deliverance of your children right now. We ask for the deliverance of your children right now. We ask for the healing of your children right now. May cancers be healed. May pains be healed. May lives be healed. May anything that stands the children of God in the name of Jesus be blocked in the name of Jesus. Shrike setala boyoshi kababa. Shete sati yelabaka sete bloyoshia. Your God shall restore. Your God shall restore. Your God shall restore the years that seemed gone. Because He says that we ask in His name, He can restore the years if you ask Him. He can give you more years if you ask Him. Even when the doctors have said that there is not much time left for you, you can ask and He will do it. He will give you more years. He will give you more life. He will restore your body. He will place new organs in your body. Those that seem dead, the Lord Almighty can replace, because there's nothing too hard for Him to do. He can heal disease. He's the God who heals disease. He's the Lord who makes the lame walk. He's the Lord who makes the blind to see. He's the Lord who picks up the brokenhearted. He's the Lord who helps those who cannot walk, and they will walk again. You will walk again in the name of Jesus. You will walk again in the name of Jesus. You will see the goodness of the Lord in the name of Jesus, because we ask this in His name, and He's promised in this word that if we ask, it shall be. Shrike setala boyoshi kabla baba yese. Shike siti alamanda da boko shita bla boyosi. Go on and ask the Lord. Ask in the name of Jesus and it shall be. Ask in the name of Jesus, it shall be. Ask for the deliverance of your family. Ask for the salvation of your family. Ask for hope. Yes, it shall be because He has said it. It shall be because He has said it. We stand in the authority of Christ. We stand in the power of the name of Jesus. And we claim that which belongs to us. We stand in the authority in the name of Jesus and claim what belongs to our children. We stand in the authority in the name of Jesus and claim what belongs to our generation. We stand in the name of Jesus and claim for that which belongs to our ministries. We stand in the name of Jesus and claim for that which belongs to the church, because Lord of heaven, You have said that we ask and it shall be. We ask You to help us, Lord. We ask You to help us in our lives. We ask You to help us live lives that are worthy. We ask You to help us live lives that are worthy, that are worthy of Your calling. We ask You, mighty God, to help us. Shrike sita blaya shikababa. All evil out in the name of Jesus. All evil out in the name of Jesus. In the name of Jesus, be set free. In the name of Jesus, be set free. Your house is free right now in the name of Jesus. Your home is free right now in the name of Jesus. Your life is set free right now in the name of Jesus. Because we stand in the power of the mighty God. And we claim victory in the name of Jesus. Shrike sita blaya shika bababa. Shrike sete bloyo shika blababa yesia. When we ask, it shall be done. When we ask, it shall be done. For He says, if you believe,
You receive whatever you ask for in prayer. And right now, Lord, we believe and we ask in prayer, mighty God, that you answer the cry of our hearts. You say in your word that if we believe, we will receive whatever we ask for in prayer. In the name of Jesus, we ask for peace in our lives. In the name of Jesus, we ask for hope in our lives. In the name of Jesus, we ask you to help us, Lord, to stand in mighty places. We ask you, Lord of heaven, to create opportunities for us, mighty God. We ask, mighty Father, that you pave our way, Lord. Whatever stumbling block is in our way, Lord, we ask you to help us, mighty Father. And you stand for us, mighty God, and you pave the way for us, because it is possible. We believe in it, and it is possible that if you set the path for us, nothing can stop us. You will succeed in the name of Jesus. You will prosper in the name of Jesus. You will make it in the name of Jesus. You will stand above the rest in the name of Jesus. Sheke sete yelaba kasete blobo yoshia. Shrike sitala boyo shika blabaya sete le boyo siya. Shrike sete yebo shata blabaya siya. The prayer offered in faith will make the sick person well. The Lord will raise him up. If he has sinned, he will be forgiven. The prayer that is offered in faith will make you well. The prayer that is offered in faith will heal that cancer. The prayer that is offered in faith will heal your heart. The prayer that is offered in faith will heal your legs, your hands, your head. The prayer that is offered in faith will set you apart. And that is what we do in this moment. May the Lord raise you up. May the Lord raise you up from your troubles. May the Lord raise you up from your pain. May the Lord raise you up right now. Shrika sata blaya shikababa. Shike sete yelebo kosita. May the Lord raise you up right now. Because he's promised in his word that the prayer offered in faith will make all things possible. Even the things that we do not think, they will be possible. And he will raise us up. You've been on that bed too long. You've been on that sick bed too long. Rise up in the name of Jesus. Rise up and walk. Rise up and do what is purposed for you. You've been in that position for too long. Rise up and claim your place in the name of Jesus. Rise up and claim your place in the name of Jesus. Your place is a place of excellence. Your place is a place of victory. Your place is one of excellence. Now rise up and enter into that excellence in the name of Jesus. Shrike sete blaya shika baba. Shike sete iliboko satala bayo sike. Shriki sita blaya shika blabaya siya. Shriki sete blaya shika blabaya. Shriki sete boyo shita labaya sika. His presence fills you right now. His presence fills you right now. Call on his presence right now to fill you. 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
call on the name of Jesus, the name that heals disease. 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Jesus, we call on you. Jesus, we call on you to help us. We call on you, Jesus. We call on you, Jesus. We call on you, Jesus, to take us to the next level. We've been stuck here too long. We call on you, Jesus, to take us to the next level, because we've been here too long. Shrika satabla yashika baba. Shrike seteblo yashika bla baba yasiya. He's right there for you. Call on him now. Shrika basatabla yashika baba. Shrikesete talabokosi talakaye de bolosi harava. We need you, Jesus. Without you, we are nothing. We need you, Jesus. Without you, we are lost. Without you, we are not well. We need you, Jesus. Call on Jesus. Call on him. Call on him and he'll come. Call on him. Call on him now. Shika satablaya shika baba. We need you, Jesus. We need you in our lives. We need you, Jesus. Oh, Jesus. Oh, Jesus. Oh, Jesus. Oh, Jesus, we need you. Oh, Jesus, we need you to help us. We need you, Jesus. We need you, Jesus. Oh, Jesus. Shekabasata lalabashi yadadabah.

Yes. Yes. Yes.

Yes. Let's worship the Lord.

Glory be to God. I hope you're safe. I hope the Lord has kept you safe and sound. This is a day that the Lord has made. We shall rejoice. We shall be glad in it. Thank you for joining us on a time of prayer. And thank you for everybody joining us from across the world, from whichever part of the world that you are. We thank God for you. We thank God that you take this time to pray. Thank God that you take this time to worship Him. And our God is a good God. He's able to do exceedingly abundantly above all that we think, than we think. And we want to believe Him at this moment. We want to raise our faith at this moment. We want to go before Him and take control of some of the things in life. You know, life presents lots of things, experiences, challenges, but there is a promise of God upon our lives that everything

shall be accomplished according to His will. And we trust God that in whatever situation that we are going through, He will help us. He will stand for us. He will deliver us, because He's a God who is able. The God you serve is able. And I want you to know that God is able. Things may look tough, but God is able. Things may seem tough, but God is able. And just keep that faith in Him. Just keep that hope in Him. And do not let it faint, because your God is able. So we want to get some time and go before Him. And from wherever you are, just open your heart and access the throne room of God, because He's listening and He's waiting for you tonight. Hallelujah. We worship you, King of Glory. We worship you, Mighty God. We worship you, the Great I Am. We worship you, the Glorious God. We worship you, Almighty Father. We exalt your name at this moment. We exalt your name, Lord, because there is none like you. Exalt the name of God. Worship Him in your words. Tell Him that He's worthy. That He's worthy of all glory. That He's worthy of all honor. That He's worthy of all praise. Because that is what He is. Go before Him now and worship Him, the great God. We will stand with you at all times, dear Lord. We will worship only you at all times, dear Lord. We will exalt only you at all times, dear Lord, because you're our God. You're our Creator. You're the God of power. You're the God of might. You're the God who never fails. And for that we exalt your name. For that we lift you on high, because you never fail. Shrekaba satala blaba shikaba baba. Come on, worship the Lord. Worship Him now. Worship the one who is worthy. Exalt the one who is mighty. Exalt the mighty God who delivers with power. Exalt the mighty God who is glorious in power. Exalt the mighty God who shatters the enemy. Exalt the mighty God. Exalt Him, the one whose spirit, the one that we worship in spirit and in truth, exalt Him right now. Shrika satabla bayaseka shatalalaba. Exalt the one who has called you His son. Exalt the one who's called you His daughter. The mighty God. Shrika satialaba kasendere koshata. He is worthy to be praised. He is worthy to be honored. He is worthy to be adored. Shenela basati ala kashati ababa. Rikashiti la bakasetele bloshita la baba. As far as the east is from the west, His name shall be praised. His name shall be glorified. As far as the east is from the west, His name shall remain supreme. As far as the east is from the west, we shall exalt the name of the Lord. We shall exalt Him during day. We shall exalt Him in the night. We shall exalt Him in the morning. We shall exalt Him in the afternoon. We shall exalt Him in the evening. We shall exalt Him in the night. We shall exalt Him when we are strong. We shall exalt Him when we are weak. We shall exalt Him when we are happy. We shall exalt Him when things don't go well. We shall exalt Him because He deserves to be exalted. We shall exalt you, mighty Father, irrespective of the circumstances. We shall exalt you, King of Glory, irrespective of the circumstances.
It doesn't matter what we may be feeling, but we will still exalt your name. Because, Lord, your exaltation is required beyond the experiences of life. Your exaltation is what makes meaning. Your exaltation is what you require. Your exaltation, mighty Father, is what shall refresh us, is what shall encourage us, is what shall take us to the next level. Exalt the name of the Lord. Exalt the name of the Lord, the one who is worthy of praise. Exalt him, the one who is worthy of glory. We exalt you, mighty Father. We exalt you, King of glory. We exalt you, mighty Father. We exalt you, King of heaven. He will be with you at all times. He will be with you at all times. He will be with you. Even when things seem hard, he will be with you. Exalt him now. Exalt the King of kings. Exalt the Lord of lords with your voice. Tell him that you're highly exalted, glorious one. You're highly exalted. You're highly exalted. You're highly exalted. Shababa sekere boshi talababa. 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Shareblo boseke shetelabababa. Exalt the incomparable God. Exalt the unchanging God. Exalt the infinite God. Because he is worthy to be exalted. He is worthy to be honored. He is worthy to be praised. And we praise his name right now. And we praise his name right now. We praise his name right now. Because he's worthy of all the praise. We praise his name right now. Because he's worthy. He's worthy, your God. He's worthy, your God. He is worthy. There is none like him. He's the only one that is worthy. He's the only one that is worthy of praise. He's the only one that is worthy to be exalted. So we exalt him right now. We exalt him right now. Exalt him right now. Shababa setelebo koshi talalababa. The omnipresent God. He exists everywhere. Everywhere. There is no part that you will not find him. You will find him in the mountains. You will find him in the valley. You will find him everywhere. You will find him in the oceans. You will find him on the dry land. Because he's present everywhere. He's the omnipresent God. Psalms chapter 139 verse 7. Where can I go from your spirit? Where can I flee from your presence? If I go up to the heavens, you are there. If I make my bed in the depths, you are there. If I rise on the wings of the dawn, you are there. If I sit on the far side of the sea, even there your hand will guide me. Your right hand will hold me fast. If I say, surely darkness will hide me, and the light become night around me, even the darkness will not be dark to you. The night will shine like the day, for darkness as light to you. Because Lord of heaven, you are everywhere. You're the omnipresent God. You are everywhere. You are in every space. You are in every place. We exalt you, the omnipresent God. You are in our lives. And we exalt you, mighty Father. You are in our lives. And we lift you high. Exalt the omnipresent God. Sharababa sekele boshita lalababa. Shreke satablaba yashita lalaba sekalablaba. Exalt him right now. Exalt him right now, the omnipresent God. He's everywhere. He's in your life. He's in your workplace. He's in your home. He's in your house. Exalt him right now. Acknowledge his presence. He is everywhere. He's in your circumstances. He's in your life. He's in your life. He's in your house right now. He's in your house right now.
Welcome him and tell him that you are ready for him to change your life. You are ready for him to transform your life. He is there right now and he's waiting for you. He's waiting for you to acknowledge him and he will touch you, because he's a God who is present. He's an omnipresent God. He's a God who exists everywhere. He's waiting for you to talk to him. He's waiting for you to call on him. Call on the name of the Lord right now. Call on the name, because he's right there with you. He's right there with you to heal you. He's right there with you to save you. He's right there with you to cast out all evil. He's right there with you to cast out all evil from your house, out in the name of Jesus. All evil plans, out of your house in the name of Jesus. All plot of the enemy, out of your house in the name of Jesus. Call on him, because he's there. He's there to help you. He's there to help you. He's there to fill your house with his presence. His presence that is ever new. His presence that is great. His presence, his anointing fills your place right now. His anointing fills your place right now. His anointing fills your place right now. His anointing meets you right there where you are, and fills you and covers you, and covers you, and covers you. Lord, cover us with your place, your presence. Cover us with your presence, Lord. Cover us with your anointing, Lord. Cover us with your grace, mighty Father. Cover us, Lord, because you're everywhere. Meet us where we are. Meet us in our prayer rooms. Meet us, mighty Father, in our bedrooms. Meet us, mighty Father, in our living rooms. Meet us, mighty Father, in our cars, in our workplaces, in our offices, in our businesses, wherever we are, mighty God. Meet us, Lord of heaven. Meet us and restore us, mighty Father. Meet us and bring hope to us, mighty Father. Meet us right now. Call on him right now. Call on him to meet you right there where you are. Call on him, because he is everywhere. He is a God who is everywhere. Wherever you go, he's there. Wherever you run, he's there. Wherever you run to, he will be there. You will find him there, because he's an omnipresent God. He will hold you straight. He will help you out. Just call on him from wherever you are and ask for his favor. Call on him from wherever you are and ask for his grace. Call on him wherever you are and ask for his presence in your life. And ask for his presence in your life. His presence will heal you. His presence will set you free. His presence will bring you joy. His presence will cover all the pain of the past and fill you with gladness. His presence will come and overshadow you with joy. We call on you, Lord of heaven, to overshadow us with your presence, Lord. Overshadow us with your joy, Lord. Overshadow us with that love that comes from you. All hope cometh from you, Lord. All peace cometh from you, Lord. All peace cometh from you, Father. That is what we seek for right now. That is what we seek for, glorious King. We seek for your presence. We seek for your power. We seek for your anointing, mighty Father. Ask for the Lord right now. Ask from him what you seek from him, and he will help you. Ask for what you seek from him, and he will fill you. He will fill your life with joy. He will fill your life with dancing. He will fill your life with freedom. He will fill your life. He will fill your life. Call on him right now and let him fill you up. Call on him right now and let him satisfy you. Call him right now and let him fill you with joy. Let him fill you with happiness. Let him fill you with precious things. Let him fill your life right now. Where there's been lack, may it be filled in the name of Jesus. Where you've been lacking, may God come and fill you up in the name of Jesus. May he fill you up. Where can I go from your presence? Where can I flee from your presence? There is nowhere. Jonah tried to flee from your presence. He tried to run from you when you gave him a command. But even while he was out there in the waters, you were there.
while he was thrown into and swallowed up into the fish of the belly, still you were there. Because, Lord, there is nowhere we can flee. There is nowhere we can run from your presence. Whatever he tried to do to run, you were still there. You were there in the oceans. You were there in the seas. You were there in the belly of the fish. You were there for him, Lord of heaven. And you were there with him, mighty Father. And Lord of heaven, some of us have run so far from you. Some of us have tried to escape your ministry, escape your service. But Lord, even where we've run to, we find you, mighty God, because you're the omnipresent God. You're the God who is everywhere. Mighty Father, we pray and ask you, Lord, to meet us wherever we are, even in the places that we had run to, Lord. We pray that you find us there. Find us there, Lord, and renew us. Find us there, Lord, and strengthen us. Find us there, mighty Father, and help us, Lord, and give us the grace, Lord, to stand. Give us the grace, Lord, to return. Give us the grace, Lord, to do that which you wanted us to do. Because, Lord of heaven, you're everywhere. You see everything. You see every path that we've run to. Even some might have been pushed there, but you see them, Lord. Lord, pick them up, mighty Father, and restore them to their positions of hope. Restore them to their positions of ministry. Restore them to their positions of service, mighty Father. May God find you wherever you are. May God meet you wherever you are. Because he's there. He's there when your child is not well. He's there when your mother is not well. He's there when your father is not well. He is there. He is there, and that's where he's going to meet you and restore hope. That is where he's going to meet you and make things new. Because he is always there. Shakababarabo seteleboshika. Exalt the God who is there. Worship the God who is there for you. Shababa yesetele boshi kabababa. Reshete blosi karada boshi tablababasiya. Shakara boshete blaboko satala blabasiya. Shrede boshate blababasetel bokoshiya. He will help you. He will help you. He will hold you still. He will hold you still. He will help you in your circumstances. He will help you. Shabababaya seteleboshe kabababa. He will meet you in that place of need. He will meet you in that place. Lord, meet us in these places of need. Meet us in these spots where it feels like we are heading nowhere. Meet us there because, Lord, you see us. You see us in these positions that seem helpless. Meet us there, Lord, and restore hope. Meet us there, Lord, and take us to another level. Meet us, mighty Father, and that confidence that we bear, knowing that you are there. We know that you are there. We know that you are there. We know that you are present in our lives. We know that you are present in our circumstances. We know that you are present, mighty God. And that is the comfort that we bear. Jesus says, and behold, I'm with you always to the end of the age. The promise that he gives to us, that he's with us to the end of the age, is what we bench on and have hope, is what we bench on and pick peace, is what we bench on and know that the future is bright. Oh Lord of heaven, we pick comfort in your word. That you are with us. We pick comfort in your word. That you are with us. We pick comfort in your word, mighty God. That you are with us. Your hand is with us. The omnipresent God. We pick comfort in your word. We stand in your word. And call upon you, Lord. Be present in our lives. You are present in our lives. You are present in our work. You are present in our lives. You're present in our health. You are present, Lord of heaven. And that gives us comfort. Present. It gives us comfort. You're with us always to the end of the age. He will never leave you. He will not forsake you. He will not leave you. He will not forsake you. With that we have confidence.
With that promise, we have confidence because He says He will never leave you nor forsake you. He will not leave you. He will not forsake you. He is there. He will not leave you. He will not forsake you. He is there. He is there. He will not leave your life. He will not leave you alone. He will not forsake you. He will not forsake you, you servant of God. He will not forsake you, you child of God. He will not forsake you. He will stand with you. He will not leave you. He will not forsake you. And that is a promise He's given to you. He is right there. He is right there in your pain. Shababa satala baba. He is right there. Where things are not making sense, He is right there. And He is going to help you. Because He's present. Shababarabosi karala baba. He is right there with you. He will not leave you. He will not forsake you. He's right there. Shababa se tereboshi kababa. Your God is with you. Your God is with you. All hope is in Him because He is with you. He is your security. He is your security. Though I walk in the midst of trouble, you preserve my life, O Lord. You stretch out your hand against the anger of my foes. You stretch out your hand against the anger of my enemies. With your right hand, you save me. Though you walk in the midst of trouble, He will preserve your life. Though you walk in the midst of sickness, He will heal your disease. Though you walk in hopelessness, He will restore hope. Though you walk in the midst of trouble, He says in His word that He will preserve your life. He will stretch His hand against your enemies, those who plot your downfall. The Lord shall stretch His hand and He will crush them. Those who want to bring you down, the Lord will stretch His hand and He will crush them. And He will crush them because He is your security. His right hand will save you. His right hand will save you. It will save you. It will save you from your enemies. It will save you from those who want to do evil. It will save you from the powers of evil. It will save you from the powers of darkness. His right hand fights for you right now. We call on your right hand, mighty Father, to fight for us, Lord. We call on your mighty hand, Lord of heaven, to fight our battles. We call on your mighty hand, Lord, to cast out all witchcraft. We call on your mighty hand, Lord, to cast out all evil from our presence, from our homes, from our houses, from our family, from our relationships, from our workplaces. We call on your right hand, Lord, to cast out all evil. Lord, fight for your children because you are their security. The Lord will fulfill His purpose for you. He will fulfill His purpose for you because He, the Lord, endures forever. Because you endure forever, you will fulfill that purpose in our lives. Because you endure forever, we shall see that prophecy be fulfilled. Shabababa setele boshi. Shababa setele boshi kabababa. Your God will see it come to pass. Your God is going to do it for you. Because His promise never fails. His promise never fails. If He says He'll fight for you, He'll fight for you. And if you're wondering whether He sees where you are, He's an omnipresent God. He's present in your life right now. He is present in your family right now. He is present in that room where you are right now. And He says, I'll protect you.
I will protect you. There is no power of the enemy that shall stand in your presence, because God shall protect you. His blood shall protect you. His blood that is shed on Calvary, it was for you. And there you received your freedom. There you received your freedom. There you received your peace. There you received your joy. And your God shall help you. He is your security. Shababa setele de boshika. All promises God has made, they are yes in Christ. All promises God has given you, they are yes in Christ. You shall see them fulfilled, because the one who met them is a faithful God. Shababa satala bababa. Sheka satabla bashitala baba. Sheka babla basitala baba. Sheka rabla satabla basitala baba. Shraka setebla basitala baba. His promises are new every morning. His promises are new every morning. And today we share in those promises and take victory in the name of Jesus. What you're going through shall not claim you. What you're experiencing shall not claim your life. God says He'll help you. God says He will fight for you, because His blood covers us right now. His blood covers your home right now. May your blood cover, dear Lord. May your anointing cover us, cover our homes, cover our property, cover our land, cover everything about us. Yes. Yes. He cares about you. He loves you. Shababa satabla ba yeseke. Shrika satabla ba shatabla ba siya. He cares about you. He cares about your circumstances. He will never fail you. He will never fail you. Because He's not got a record of failure. He is present in your life right now.

He's present. He is present. He is present in your circumstances right now. Come on, welcome Him as we close. Welcome Him, the omnipresent God. Welcome Him in your house. Welcome Him in your car. Wherever you're listening from, just welcome Him now. And call on His presence now. You're welcome, Almighty Father. We welcome You in our homes. We welcome You to take charge and stay. Yes. Yes. You've promised us that You'll never leave us, You'll not forsake us. That You'll be present at all times. Because You're the omnipresent God. You will never leave us. You will never forsake us. That is the promise of God for you. That is the promise of God for your life. He has promised, and He will never fail. Rejoice in the promise of God. Rejoice in the promise of God. Rejoice. You will testify of the goodness of God. You will testify of how good He's been. You will tell the nations of how God has been there for you. Because His word never fails. His promises come to fulfillment. Take that promise now.

and the Lord reigns. Like, we've heard, the Lord reigns, and we praise his name. Yesterday, we embarked on a discussion that we shall hold for a very long time. And that is where I want to continue still today. I hope you also take some time and study the word for yourself and read and know what exactly the Bible says, what exactly scripture says about that time that is coming, because this world that we are in shall not remain forever. At one point, it will be all gone. And scripture tells us it shall be consumed, it shall be wrapped up, it shall pass away. That is the word actually that is mentioned in scripture, that it shall pass away. Heaven and earth will pass away. Elements shall melt. Yeah? And it will be no more. So even in all efforts to hold on to life, in all efforts to hold on to this earth, in all efforts to create places where people want to go and survive in case earth has disappeared or is no longer habitable, the fact remains, because scripture tells us that it will pass away. The heavens will pass away, the earth will pass away, and everything that is in it. But those who belong to God, those who are children of God, those who have made a deliberate decision to walk with the Lord and to do his will, they will be saved. And in our study yesterday, we looked at the rapture. We talked about the rapture, which is the event, a glorious event that will come, in which those who believe in Jesus, those who are believers, those who are Christians, shall be caught up instantly and taken up to meet Jesus Christ in the air. And that time is coming. We do not know when, but it is coming. It can be today. It can be tomorrow. It is coming. And I want us to continue in the same line of discussion today. Revelation chapter 3, verse 10. That is the scripture I want to start with, because Jesus is talking to the churches. We did a study of the church of the end times. And Jesus is addressing the church of Philadelphia. And Jesus is promising this church in Philadelphia that I'll keep you from the hour of trial that is coming on the whole world to try those who dwell on the earth. But then, I want to check on another version of this same scripture, Revelation chapter 3, verse 10. I'll use the NLT. It says, because you have obeyed my command to persevere, I will protect you from the great time of testing that will come upon the whole world to test those who belong to this world. I am coming soon. Hold on to what you have so that no one will take away your crown. This is in Revelation chapter 3, verse 10. I'll read it again. He says, I'll protect you from the great time of testing that will come upon the whole world to test those who belong to this world. I think those are key things to look at there. He's speaking about the fact that he will protect you from the great time of testing. This time of testing that Jesus is saying and talking about here, all what other versions will refer as the

of trial. It is coming upon the whole world. The whole world is key. That word is key. And it's coming to test those who belong to this world. You know, you belong to one of the two. We either belong to God, or we either belong to the world. And those who belong to the world are those who put their hope and trust in the things of this world, and have chosen to follow the ruler of this world, who is the devil. And now this hour of testing that is being spoken of here is coming to test those who belong to this world. This time of testing is coming to those who belong to this world. Because those who are of Jesus, those who belong to Jesus, he has spoken and said that I will protect you. He has promised. When Jesus makes a promise, he lets it come to fulfillment. When Jesus makes a promise, it does come to pass. So what has Jesus promised? He has promised to keep you from that hour, to protect you from that hour. And there is an indication here that is very key. And scripture is pointing to the time, to the hour, to the period of testing, which is the tribulation. And as we study through prophecy, looking through prophecy in the Bible, there are 7 years of tribulation that are coming. There are 7 years of testing that are coming. There are these 7 years that Jesus is talking about here of tribulation that are coming. And they are described in detail, the time of the great tribulation. There is a tribulation, those are the first 3.5 years, and the great tribulation, which is the next 3.5 years, a total of 7 years of tribulation. And the description of what will happen in those years is mentioned in the book of Revelation from chapter 6 up to chapter 19. There is a context right there of this time of tribulation. And that is the hour, or that is the testing, or that is the time that Jesus is speaking about here, telling the people of the Church of Philadelphia and telling them that I will protect you from that time. That is the time that Jesus is saying, I'll protect my church and keep you and protect you from that time. And something to notice here in this scripture we've just read. There are some things to consider and look at here. Remember, from our discussion of yesterday, we had 2 events that are being spoken of. And I will expound further on it. The snatching away, which is the rapture. And the second coming, which is a totally different event. Because with the snatching away, which is the rapture, Jesus meets. We actually go and meet him in the air. He does not come to the earth. Yet for the second coming, when you read scripture, he comes to the earth. And we shall expound on that later. But in Revelation 3:10, this promise that is in this scripture is about the church saints. Those that are going to be protected from this time. Yeah? The tribulation or the suffering that shall come upon the entire earth shall not touch those who are saints, those who belong to the church. Yeah? And there are 2 separate groups here. You have the church. Then as you read further, you'll also find that even during the tribulation, after the church has been snatched away or caught up and has gone to be with the Lord, there shall be those who shall accept and turn to the Lord in that time. There will still be another group of saints
because of what they've seen and witnessed. And those will be referred to as tribulation saints. But those go through the tribulation. Yeah? Now, through this tribulation, through this time of tribulation, through the time of suffering, there will be saints that are killed. And it will be done on a massive scale. I want us to get some reference of scripture here, talking about these saints who remain. Remember, these are the ones eventually that accept Jesus, that accept the Lord because of the disappearance that happens in the rapture. And this is not an easy time. The Bible does not promise an easy time there. Because whatever will happen, a great apostasy, a great falling away, it will be very difficult, my friend, to be a Christian in that time. That is why we have to make all effort to go in the rapture. We have to make all effort to go in this first return. Because there is no assurance for you and I, if we remain, that we shall actually, because of the events that we shall look at that will happen in these 7 years. But there will still be some saints, yeah? And they'll go through a very difficult time. I want to make reference, Revelation chapter 6. Revelation chapter 6, verses 9 to 11. It says, when the Lamb broke the fifth seal, I saw underneath the altar the souls of those who had been slain because of the word of God and because of the testimony which they had maintained. And they cried out with a loud voice, saying, how long, O Lord, holy and true, will you refrain from judging and avenging our blood on those who dwell on the earth? Yeah? And it goes on to say, and there was given to each of them a white robe, and they were told that they should rest for a little while longer, until the number of their fellow servants and their brethren who were to be killed, even as they had been, would be completed also. So, during the time of the tribulation, there are saints that come up. There are those that believe in God, and they suffer. Time, you know, there are some discussions that go on today that we are in the tribulation. But let me tell you, when it is time for tribulation, it will not be possible. It will be very hard. Let me use that. It will be very hard to even find a church. That there is a church. Right now, there is a church on every corner, at least in the country where I am. When it is tribulation, you will not find it. When it's tribulation, you will not find a Bible online. You will not find a Bible on a phone. You will not find anything of that nature. Because the ruler at that time will be the Antichrist, and he will be the only one that has to be worshipped by decree. So if you are found worshipping the Almighty God, it is beheading, it is death. And those are the type of saints that we've just read about in Revelation chapter 6 verse 9 to. And those are the ones who remain in that period, and the results are clear. That if you choose to follow Christ, you have to die. So, these church saints, Jesus takes. Yeah? Now, if these saints are church saints, the ones we've just read about in the scripture, then they're not being kept safe. Because Jesus has already mentioned in Revelation 3:10 that he will keep you safe from that time of tribulation. From that time of testing, from that hour of trial, he has already mentioned that he would keep them safe. So, if these are the ones that we've just read about, then he has not kept them safe because they are under the torture and beheading of the enemy. Yeah? So, this is clear that we are talking about tribulation saints. So, that is a distinction we see between the church saints, that is we who are alive right now,
and the tribulation saints, that is those who will make a decision later on to accept Jesus and walk with him. Now, trying to keep with this, that we read that the church is going to be raptured at one point soon, before this time of tribulation starts. When you read through the Old Testament, there is no Old Testament passage that you'll find talking about the tribulation mentioning the church. Yeah. Likewise, in the New Testament, when you read passages that are talking about the tribulation, mentioning the church, you may not find them there. I'll give you an example. 1 Thessalonians chapter 1, verse 9 to 10. I want us to use scripture while we are going through this for our own benefit. And I also encourage you that you get interested in this discussion, that even in your private time, you can go and read and research and see what scripture says. 1 Thessalonians chapter 1, verse 9 to 10 says, "For they themselves report about us what kind of a reception we had with you, and how you turned to God from idols to serve, living and true God, and to wait for his Son from heaven, whom he raised from the dead, that is Jesus, who rescues us from the wrath to come." So, as far as reference from the New Testament, Jesus rescues those who belong to him from the wrath to come. So Jesus is going to rescue his church from this tribulation that is coming, from those 7 years. Yeah? I'll take another one from 1 Thessalonians chapter 5, verses 4-9. "But you, brethren, are not in darkness, that the day would overtake you like a thief. For you are all sons of the light and sons of day. We are not of night nor of darkness. So then let us not sleep as others do, but let us be alert and be sober. For those who sleep do their sleeping at night, and those who get drunk at night. But since we are of the day, let us be sober, having put on the breastplate of faith and love, and as the helmet, the hope of salvation. For God," listen, "for God has not destined us for wrath, but for obtaining salvation through our Lord Jesus Christ, who died for us, so that whether we are awake or asleep, we will live together with him." There it is again. God has not destined his own to wrath. This wrath that is happening in Revelation 6 onwards is not for you, the church. Yeah? Now, when the church is completely absent, this can indicate that it is not on the earth during this tribulation. And we are told of the apostasy that will happen. Apostasy means a fall away, yeah, where people will totally ignore God and leave and not follow him and not do, like, people totally fall away. And this, in scripture, when we read about a restrainer, scripture tells us that there is a restrainer. I don't know if you've read about that. I'll still go there. 2 Thessalonians chapter 2, verse 3-7. 2 Thessalonians chapter 2, verses 3-7 says, "Let no one in any way deceive you, for it will not come unless the apostasy comes first," the falling away. Yeah? "And the man of lawlessness is revealed, the son of destruction, who opposes and exalts himself above every so-called God, all object of worship, so that he takes his seat in the temple of God,
Are you hearing that? Displaying himself as being God. Do you remember that while I was still with you, I was telling you these things? Yeah? And you know what restrains him now, so that in his time he will be revealed. So there is a restrainer. This is it. For the mystery of lawlessness is already at work. Only he now who restrains will do so until he is taken out of the way. Now, when the church is taken, remember scripture tells us that the Holy Spirit lives in us, and the Holy Spirit is a restrainer. If the Holy Spirit was not here, the trouble and turmoil this earth would be going through would be unspeakable. But he restrains. He's in you. He speaks to you and tells you. But let me tell you, at that time, in those days, he will be taken away. That is why we will have a great falling away. And that is why it will be very hard to accept Jesus in those days. Because when the Holy Spirit speaks to you and tells you, no, do not do that. No, follow him. Do his will. There will be grace for those who will be tribulation saints. But we do not count ourselves like we're playing chess and say, okay, if I'm left in that rapture, still I will have a chance. You may not, because the restrainer, who is the Holy Spirit, will not be here. He will be taken away. And when he's taken away, apostasy, a falling away, a great unbelief, and worship to only the lawless one, who is the enemy and the devil, is what shall prevail in this world. So, the church has not been appointed to wrath. So the church shall not go through that day of wrath, that tribulation period that is mentioned from Revelation chapter 6 or onwards. Jesus will deliver us from the wrath to come. This one he has spoken, this one he has promised. This he has promised. And how will he do it? He will snatch us out. He will take us out. We will not be here. And like I always say, this can happen anytime. It can be today. It can be tomorrow. It can be next year. We do not know when. But the time shall come. I should conclude soon, because our time is gone. Just a reminder of 1 Thessalonians chapter 4, 16, 17. For the Lord himself will descend from heaven with a cry of command, with the voice of an archangel, and with the sound of the trumpet, and the dead in Christ will rise first. Then we who are alive, who are left, will be caught up together with them in the clouds to meet the Lord in the air. That is key. And so we will always be with the Lord. That phrase, caught up, it is literally meaning you're snatched up, you're taken away. Yeah? And believers are going to be delivered from that wrath that is coming. They'll be snatched up. They'll be taken in the rapture. As long as we walk with the Lord, we shall be part of that group. And it still does not make sense for us to say that will not happen, because scripture has told us about that. God protects his people before judgment falls. If there is trouble coming, God takes out his people. Let me give you a few examples in the Bible here as we finish. Before judgment comes of the flood, I want to mention a few people here. Enoch is transferred, is snatched up and taken. Noah and his family, before the flood gets opened,
they were taken into the ark, because God separates his children and his people, and those who walk with him, he takes them out from suffering judgment. Another example here. And you may also have some others that you have. Lot, before Sodom, the judgment of Sodom and Gomorrah, Lot is taken out. Yeah? What is the common denominator and identifier of all these that are being taken out? They are righteous. They are with the Lord. They are belonging to the Lord. Yeah? Another example here. In Egypt, you remember the firstborn, yeah, among the Jews who are in Egypt. They were sheltered and covered by the blood of the lamb before judgment came to take all the firstborn in Egypt. So, the spies, Jericho and Rahab, as well. Rahab is secured before judgment falls on Jericho. So, when it comes to the church today, it will also be secured before judgment, the judgment that is in this tribulation time, comes upon the earth. So you, my friend who is listening to me today, that day is coming, and those who belong to Jesus, those who have taken him as Lord and Savior, and not just taken him as Lord and Savior, but rather have decided to walk with him and do his will and do that which he tells them to do, they shall be saved. They shall be taken out. They shall be protected. And I want us to make it a point for you who is listening today to take your salvation serious. Take your salvation with fear and trembling, because that day is coming and it has to find us ready. This is a message that sounds hard or might be unpopular, but a day shall come where it may not be available, but it is coming. The time is coming. I want us to finish there today. Lord of heaven, we thank you for your revelation, for speaking to us, for telling us, for warning us. For Lord, this time, we want to focus on you. We want to do your will. We want to set our minds to the things of God. Because, Lord of heaven, we want to be with you. That when that day comes, we shall be with you. Help us live a godly life. A life that honors you. A life that gives glory to you. We love you and give glory and honor. In Jesus' mighty name we pray. Amen. Thank you for joining us today. I pray the Lord blesses you and the Lord prospers you. And we shall continue from there next time in our study. May God bless you.

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want you to lift up your voice if you know how to pray and thank the Lord tonight. Shekele pregatolata akata rakabeso haya yemusedawo sirio uweba semukama uweba semukama eyaloko kanata lokoka mueva soro musai yakuyamba notafa ya

matter how many times we falter, Lord, if we come to you and repent in truth, your love will keep calling us on and on, Lord Jesus.

Thank you, Jesus.

Hallelujah. Glory be to God. Thank you for joining us tonight for our prayer time. Thank you for joining us in our prayer room. And here we pray, here we believe God, and we speak to God. And I thank you for joining us wherever you are, whichever part of the world that you are, the people joining us from here in Uganda. Thank you for taking time to join us tonight. Everyone around, people joining in from the UK, from wherever you are, we thank the Lord for you. We bless the Lord for you. We exalt the Lord for you. And we don't take it for granted that we are alive today. For whatever God has taken you through today, exalt Him. For whatever God has taken you through, exalt Him. Honor the Lord. Worship the Lord. Praise His holy name. The Lord is good. His mercies endure forever. And here we worship. We worship Him in spirit and in truth. We exalt His name. We take time to speak to the Lord. And wherever you are, you can speak to God and He can hear. And it doesn't matter in what fashion you speak. Some may say that you pray just in conversation, He will hear. You pray with strength, He will hear. You will pray as you walk and move with strength, with energy, He will hear. You pray in any form, God hears. The intention here that we talk about is in your heart. What is with your heart, and how do you respond to that message that is sent to you by the Holy Spirit, who is in you, who dwells in you? And tonight, we want to pray. We want to talk to God. We want to spend some time before the Lord. It's important for us believers. It's important for us as Christians to always take time in the presence of the Lord. And I want you to just go ahead and speak words of worship to God. Worship Him in spirit. Worship Him in truth. Let your heart be poured out to Him. Let your heart be poured out to God. Let your spirit be poured out to Him, and you speak to Him, you worship Him, you exalt Him, you tell Him that He's good, you tell Him that He's highly exalted, you tell Him that He's marvelous, you tell Him that He's loving. Go ahead and speak something to the Lord tonight, and let God answer our cry tonight. Lord, we pray that you answer the cry of our hearts. We pray that you answer the cry of our hearts, Lord. And we exalt you tonight. We worship you. We lift your name on high. Because there is no other God but you. We proclaim your salvation today. We proclaim your salvation day after day. We declare your glory among the nations. There is no nation that is above you, King of Glory. We proclaim your name in Africa. We proclaim your name in Asia. We proclaim your name in Europe. We proclaim and declare your name in America, in South America, in Australia, in all places on this planet called Earth. We proclaim your name. We proclaim your name in the celestial, that there is nobody like you. We exalt you, King of Glory, and we lift your name. We proclaim your name. We worship you. Come on now, proclaim the name of the Lord. Speak about the name of the Lord. Speak about His might. Speak about His might. Speak about how great He is. Speak about the power that He has. For you are great, O Lord, and you are most worthy of praise. You are above all things. You are above all gods, the gods of the earth that have been blessed. None can match you. Because you are highly exalted. You are a mighty God, and we exalt you. Go on and exalt God. Exalt Him above all things, above all those things we've called gods to us, above success, above wealth. Exalt God right now. Exalt His holy name. Exalt Him. Exalt Him.
Speak words exalting Him. Speak words in honor of Him. Speak words in worship of Him. Lord, we exalt You. Lord, we exalt You. All other gods are made by men, and they are just idols. But You, Lord, made the heavens and the earth, and You are a mighty God. Splendor and majesty are before You. Strength and joy are in Your dwelling place. And we exalt You, King of glory. Splendor and majesty lie before You. Strength and joy are in Your dwelling place. And we exalt the God of strength, the God who brings forth joy, the God of splendor, the God of majesty. That is who You are. We exalt You, King of glory. We exalt You, our friend, our Lord, our Creator. His name is excellent. His name is powerful. His name is worthy. His name is mighty. His name is the Lord Almighty. Come on, proclaim the name of the Lord. Your name is wonderful, Lord. Your name is wonderful, Lord. Your name is wonderful, Lord. There is no other name but Your name. There is no other God but You. We honor none but You. We exalt none but You. Give us hearts of worship, Lord. Give us hearts that exalt You, Lord. Give us hearts, mighty Father, that recognize You, Lord. Your name, Lord.

Shebosi karara boshita baba yese. Shikanda bose terebo yoshita rabo yosikaya. Go on and exalt God. Go on and exalt God. Go on and lift his name on high. Go on and lift his name on high. Lift his name on high. Lift his name on high. He's Jehovah Jireh. He's the King of Kings. He's the Lord of Lords. Worship him. Exalt him. Worship him. Honor him. We ascribe greatness to you. We ascribe to you, Lord, all nations. We ascribe to you all our lives. We ascribe to you glory and strength. It all belongs to you. It all belongs to God. All glory belongs to the Lord. And we give it to you, mighty God, tonight. We give you all the glory. We give you all the worship. We give you all the honor. Come on, take time and worship him. Take time and speak words that worship him. It's important for us to worship God, to give him all the honor that is due. Ascribe it to him. Ascribe to the Lord the glory due his name. Worship the Lord in the splendor of his holiness. Shababasita rabakashiya. Shikasatara boyoshiya baba. Sideboko santara boyoshikara babaye. Go on, ascribe. Ascribe to God the glory that is due his name. That is due his name. Ascribe the glory that is due his name. That is worthy of his name. We honor many things on earth, but God is above. We glory in many things, but God is above. So it's time for us to ascribe the glory that is due his name. Shababasi tarabokosia. Shikebo santaraboyoshia. Help us, Lord, have hearts that honor you. Hearts that ascribe glory to you. Shikabasetere bosia.

The Lord reigns, and we worship Him. The Lord reigns, and we worship Him. The Lord reigns, and we worship Him. The Lord reigns, and we honor Him. The Lord reigns, and we exalt His name. The Lord reigns. He reigns over us. He reigns over the heavens and the earth.

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His word says, wisdom and power are His. Wisdom and power are the Lord's. Wisdom belongs to Him.

Help us, King of Glory. Help us, Lord of Heaven. Are you seeking for wisdom? Then seek the Lord. Are you seeking for understanding? Then seek the Lord. Are you seeking for power? Then seek the Lord, because He is the source of that, because all that is Him, all that belongs to Him. Almighty God, we seek You tonight so that we partake of that which is a blessing, so that we partake of Your power, so that we partake of Your wisdom, Lord. Help us, Lord. Help us, Lord. Help us, Lord. Help us, Lord. Help us, Lord. You're the one that we praise. You're our God. It's You that we honor. You are our God. It is You that we worship. You are our God. Come on and exalt Him. Come on and worship Him. Go ahead. Talk to God. Talk to God. Talk to Him. He's listening.

Sheboshikaraboshita. Rie setamboro kosiye boshikarababa. Sereboshita, for whichever part of the world that you are, that you're joining in this prayer room, may God touch you. May God touch your heart. May God touch your life. May God restore hope for you. May God bring things forth, those things that you've been hoping for, praying for, longing for. Go ahead and talk to Him right now about them. Talk to God about your life. Talk to God right now. We lay our hearts bare to you.

Take charge, King of Glory. Tell God about your family. Tell God he's listening. Tell him about your family. Tell him about your family. He's listening. Turmoil that is going on in your family, talk to God about it. He's listening to you. He's going to help you. He's going to help your father, your mother. Whatever trouble they're going through, he's going to help them. Talk to God right now. He's listening. Shababa seteleboshi yakanda baba. The wrangles that are looming shall not last forever. The troubles that you have in your family concerning property, they shall not last forever. God is going to bring something new. Talk to him about it. And he's speaking a word to someone right now. He's speaking a word about your family right now. There's a restoration that is coming. There is peace that is coming. There is favor that is coming. There is a new beginning. We lay our hearts to you. We lay them to you, Lord, and we ask you to take over. Shekaba santa rada boyoshika baba. Si rebo shita rada baba.

He's there. He's there with you right now. He's listening. Lord, answer the cry of your children. Lord, answer the cry of your children. Answer the prayers of your children. Answer that person with the family trouble. Answer them. It could be at home, in your own household.

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God is watching over you. God has a plan for you. Do not fear. Do not be worried. God can restore your family. God can bring hope back to your family, back to your home, back to your household. There can be a new beginning. Shababa seterebosia. 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Something new. Something new. Something new. New hope. New life. New beginnings. New beginnings. Trust in the Lord. New happenings in the name of Jesus. Shaba se kereboshita bababaye. He will never leave you nor forsake you. He will never leave you nor forsake you. He's your God. He's your friend. He's there for you. You just worship Him. You just exalt Him. You just talk to Him. He's there for you. Thank you for your blood, Lord. Thank you for your mercy. Thank you for your grace. Shababasindararaboshika. Mighty God, the great I am.

Help us listen to you. Help us do your will. Help us recognize the opportunities you bring. Help us recognize the second chances that you've given to us. Help us recognize them, O Lord. When we're studying Jeremiah 26, we looked at a time, at a season, where Israel had fallen out of favor with God. And God was sending Jeremiah, and he told Jeremiah, you need to go and talk to these people. He actually told him, go and stand at the center of the temple, at the main center point where they will all listen when you're speaking. And he gave him a message, and he told him, when you're speaking, do not omit a word. Each and every word that I tell you, you will tell my people. And he said, perhaps they will listen, and everyone will turn from his evil way, that I may repent of the calamity which I am planning to do to them because of their evil deeds. The people of Israel had wronged God. They had fallen away. And we've read it numerous times in the Bible and through the books of the prophets where God is warning them again and again, and they did not listen. And this specific time, there is great grace, abundant, that God tells Jeremiah, you go and tell them and speak to them about what I'm going to do. And actually, tell them to change, because I could probably take away the calamity, take away the judgment. He's giving them a second chance. He's giving them another opportunity, because he's a God of second chances. He's a God of new opportunities. He's the one who gives you another opportunity. When Jeremiah spoke to them, warned them, and told them that which would come if they do not turn, they decided to make a plot to kill him and destroy him. And of course, where it ends, there are a few people among the leaders who decide and say, you know what, we cannot kill this man because he's come out and spoken the truth. But here's the whole issue. God was gracious enough to give a second opportunity, to give another opportunity, that he can even change that which he was planning to do. Us as Christians today, we are living under the grace of God, and he's given us opportunities to change, opportunities to walk with him, opportunities. And I want us tonight to acknowledge that, thanking him for his grace, that he looks down on us and says, I'll have mercy on you. But also we take time to acknowledge and ask him to help us acknowledge and see the second opportunities. God has given you another opportunity for life. God has given you another opportunity for your family. God has given you another opportunity for your relationships, for your work. God has given you another opportunity that you are walking with him and serving him in salvation and in ministry, and you fell, and God says he's giving you another opportunity. You need to take it. Because when you don't take it, judgment comes. When Israel refuses to take the warning and the second time or another opportunity, they were more than even. God's God always gave them another chance. When they fail to take it, they are prone to judgment, and they are taken into captivity by Babylon. And for us, there is judgment to come. But we can never say that God didn't give us another opportunity. This is another opportunity for us to walk with the Lord, to talk to him and ask him to come and show himself strong in our lives, that we stick to him. Lord, help us realize those opportunities you're giving us. Help us, Lord, not to take your grace for granted. Help us, Lord, not to take you for granted. Help us, Lord, to change. And if we are to change, Lord, let us change completely. We take another turn. We repent of our evil life and walk with you. Because, Lord,
That is what you desire of us. That is this, the grace that you've given us, that by your grace we do not remain the same, but we are transformed into better people that honor you, that worship you. Go on and ask the Lord that which you need to look close into and realize the second chance that God has given you. Things that had failed, and God says, I'm giving you another chance. I'm giving you another opportunity. Go ahead and talk to him about them. Go ahead and let him touch you. Lord, touch your people tonight. Touch your people tonight. Somebody who had not taken notice of that second chance, Lord, help them see tonight that it's actually you who gave them a second chance to life, and that they need to make use of it. Lord, help us make use of this grace, of that opportunity, the second chance you've given us, your children. Go on and talk to God. Go on and speak to the Lord. Speak to him to help you see. Open eyes, Lord, that we may see. Open eyes, Lord, that we may see that you love us and that you've considered us again and again, even when we're wrong. Lord, you come back and consider us. And you say, I'll give you another chance. Lord, we want to walk under your confines. We want to walk under your favor. We want to walk under your blood. We want to walk under your mercy. We want to walk, Lord, under your watch, because with you we know we are safe. We are slaves no more when we are with the Lord. We are captives no more when we are with the Lord. God helps us. God walks with us. God shows us something new.

Shabawosita Raboshika. Thank you for your grace. Thank you for your mercy. Thank you for your favor. Thank you for your love. Thank you for the second chances. Thank you for the opportunities you bring forth. Thank you for the families. Thank you for the grace. Thank you for the new beginnings. And we worship you. We exalt you. We exalt you. We exalt you, our God. We exalt you, our King. We exalt you, Lord. Shebo satara baba yesika. Take charge. Take charge of your children tonight. Take charge of that person that is listening in tonight, that is praying, that is in their prayer room or space or down on their knees praying and talking to you, Lord. Take charge of them and answer the cry of their hearts. We believe for testimony. We believe for great things. We believe for new things in our lives, Lord, with us, Lord. We trust in you. We walk with you. We believe in you. Come out, Lord, and fight for us. Come out, Lord, and rescue us. Come out, Lord, and be there for us. Bible says he's our very present help in time of need. In whatever need that you have, tell God about it. Whatever need you have, he's there with you. He will not leave you. He will not forsake you. He will not let you go. Thank you, Jesus. Thank you, Jesus. Thank you, Jesus. Thank you, Jesus. Thank you, mighty God. The great I am. The King of kings, the Lord of lords. Thank you. Thank you. Even as we pray, Lord, we're opening our hearts to you. And we ask you to take over. Take over. Surrender your life to God. Surrender that part of your heart, even those things that you've been sticking with and saying it goes nowhere. May we, Lord of heaven, learn to walk under your grace. Shababa yese kereboshita bababa yesiya. Shabosita rabokoshita baba yesiya. You are worthy. You are worthy. You are worthy.

We just want to lift up the name of our Maker. His place is the highest place. We want to say that, God, you are great, and we magnify you. We say that there is none that can be compared unto you. None even comes close to you. Father, we lift your name on high. Be exalted. Be extolled. We bless you, Jesus.

tells you of so many things that you are, so many things that you can do, so many things that he will do and he has done for you. And you are wondering if you can trust his word. We are talking about a God whose words never fails. His word never changes. When he speaks, it comes to pass. So his word is settled in your life. No matter what you're going through, no matter what you're facing right now, just look to the word of God. That solid foundation, immovable, unshakable. It doesn't waver. It doesn't change. His word is yea and amen.

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Amen.

0: Through the years, God has had his generals.
1: The greatest love story of all time is summed up in these 25 words. For God so loved the world that he gave his only begotten Son, that whosoever believeth in him should not perish, but have everlasting life.
0: Men and women who devoted their lives to the ministry of the gospel, winning many souls to God's kingdom.
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Thank you for joining us for a time of prayer. It's always amazing to have you join us. And we hope you had a blessed day. We hope the Lord has kept you well. We hope that you have had some good news today. And even though you may not have had any good news, we also want to let you know that God is in charge. God is in control. God sees, God hears, God is concerned about your life, about every aspect of your life. So just keep on believing and keep on hoping, because when he promises, he will fulfill. There's a couple in the Bible that we read about in the book of Genesis. And that couple has a very interesting life. That couple is instrumental in the life of the nation of Israel today. And just want to refer there as we get ready to pray. From the book of Genesis chapter 18, that is Abraham and Sarah. And the Bible says, when Abraham was 99 years old, the Lord said to him, "You will be the father of many nations." And he even tells him that he will have many descendants. And God is telling a 99-year-old. And just to remind you, at this age, he's telling a person who's not had children. And he's telling this person that there will be a father of nations. And he tells him that I'm even changing your name to Abraham, which means father of many nations. And he tells him, I'll be with you and I'll give you this land, and to your descendants as well, I'll give this land. As a sign of these promises that I make to you, you'll circumcise all the men. And then he goes on and tells him, from now on, your wife will be called Sarah. I'll bless her and she'll bear a son. Sarah has never had a child. Now, what did Abraham do? Abraham laughed. And he says, how is it possible for a man who is 100 years old and a woman who is 90 years old to have a child? He's asking, how is it possible? At this time, Abraham has had Ishmael, and he's thinking maybe he should be the one to inherit. Maybe he should be the one that you're giving all these promises that you're talking about. But God says, no. Sarah will have a son, and you call his name Isaac. And I'll give my promises to him and to his descendants. And I'll be their God. And the whole earth will be blessed because of them. Now, when they get this information, I believe they still do not believe it. They do not take it to be serious. And sometime later, Abraham is sitting at the door of his tent. And then suddenly he notices three men who are nearby, and he realized that one of them was the Lord. So he rushes over to them and says, please come, sit under this tree. I'll give you some water. I'll wash your feet. You take a rest. I prepare a meal for you. And after you have eaten, you can continue on your way. And they are allowed. They accepted. So Abraham rushes into the tent and tell Sarah, make some bread for the guests.
He goes to the field, he selects the best calf that he can pick, tells his servants, prepare it. They prepare the meal, and the food is ready, and Abraham serves it to the guests, and he watches them eat. Now, as they eat, the Lord says to Abraham, where is Sarah, your wife? And Abraham says, she's in the tent. Then the Lord says, I'll come back in about a year, and at that time, Sarah will have given birth to a son. Now, Sarah is listening from the inside of the tent, and she's 99 years old, and she laughs. She laughs and says, at 90 years old, how can I give birth to a child? I'm too old to give birth to a child. So the Lord asks Abraham, did Sarah laugh? And the Lord asks a very critical question there. Is anything too hard for the Lord? And he says it again, I'll come back, and she will have given birth to a child. Cut the long story short, soon Sarah was expecting a child. The promises of God towards your life are real. The promises of God towards our life, towards our lives, towards our issues are real. And when God is talking to Abraham, it does not matter what science says. It does not matter what age you are supposed to give birth at. If God says you will have it, you will have it. If God says he will bless you, he will bless you. If God says it's going to come to pass, it will come to pass, because it is God who has said it. There's somebody who is listening to me today. There are some things that God has told you, but you're 99 years old. There are some promises God has made, but you're 90 years old. This may not literally mean your age, but it may appear like your time is done. Years are gone. There's no more time left for you. It seems like the opportunity has passed. It's too late. You're like Abraham, you're like Sarah, and it's too late. Because to them, the context in which they do not believe this is because it is too late. The context in which they laugh is because they feel it is too late. And you might be that person today, and you're saying it's too late. It's not gonna happen. I can't have a child, it's too late. I can't be blessed, it's too late. I can't see the goodness of God, it's too late. I've worshipped him for all this time and nothing's happening. Why would he do it now? It's too late. Abraham served the Lord for all those years, and he also saw it and said, it is too late. But there is a day for you when the Lord comes visiting. And he sits at your tent, and he sits at your door, and he says, you're going to bear that child. There is that day when the Lord comes visiting, and that day is here. The Lord is visiting your life, and he says, it is going to be well. He says, the promises that I made are going to be fulfilled. This promise had been made to Abraham earlier on, and he thought it was Ishmael. But God was intentional that it has to be Sarah. It will be Isaac. There's somebody who had lost hope, and you had found other options. But God is saying, I come visiting today.
I come visiting today and I'm going to answer. Can you open your heart right now to the Lord? And welcome Him to your house. Welcome Him to your house. Welcome Him to your house. Open the door and let Him come in. Because there, you're going to see the miracle. There, you're going to see the blessing. Open your house to the Lord right now. And let Him come in. We open the door

speak a word to someone right now and let it be fulfilled. Because when you say it, you see it to completion. When you say it, you see it fulfilled. When you say it, dear Lord, it comes to pass. Shrikasata blayashika baba. Open your house to the Lord right now. Open your heart to the Lord right now. Open that door and let Him visit and speak to you. Let Him visit and speak that word into your life. Oh God, let Him visit and speak that word into your household right now. Let Him visit and speak that word into your marriage right now and tell you that it will be fine, and tell you that peace will return, and tell you that everything shall be resolved, and tell you that you shall seek forgiveness and find it, and tell you that you shall be the best husband that you can be, and tell you you'll be the best wife that you can be. Open your heart right now and let the Lord come in. Let the Lord speak to you. Let the Holy Spirit speak to you right now. Open the door for the Lord. Shrakasata blayashika babayasi. Speak to us now, Lord. Speak to us now, Lord, because your visit we've always waited for. We always wait for that visit like Sarah. We've always waited for that visit. And sometimes it now seems impossible, but Lord, you're the God who comes in time. To Sarah, you came in time, though it seemed too late, you came in time. Even to somebody right now, you are coming in time, though they may see that it is too late, you are coming at the right time. Speak to them now, Lord. Speak to us now, Lord. Because this is the right time. This is the time that you said you will come. And you will speak that promise to us. And even declare the period of its fulfillment, Lord. The year may be done and gone. But God comes at the right time. There may be some things you hoped for and you've not seen yet. But God comes at the right time. And today, open your door. Prepare your tent and let Him sit. And let the word of God come. Holy Spirit, speak. Speak to someone right now. Speak to someone right now. Let the word be said that you shall be healed. Let the word be said that cancer shall go. Let the word be said that headache shall leave. Let the word be said that your organs shall be restored to life. Let the word be said, because when the Lord says it, it shall be accomplished. When the Lord says He will do it, He will do it. If the Lord says it will be, then it will be. If the Lord says it will be, then it will be. If the Lord says it will be, then it will be. Because His promises endure forever. His promises come to fulfillment. It does not matter how long it had been. It did not matter how long it had been. How long they had waited. What mattered is the word of the Lord came. Doesn't matter how long you've waited. The word of the Lord comes to you today and it shall be. It does not matter how long you've been laughed at. The word of the Lord says it shall be and it shall be. It does not matter how long they've looked down on you. If God says you'll be the first, you'll be the first. Shrakasata blayashika. The word of the Lord has never failed. The word of the Lord has never failed. The word of the Lord has never failed.

Lord, come and speak to us now. Lord, come and start something now. Lord, come and do something now. We await your word. We await that word, Lord, that promise, Lord. We await that word, that promise, King of glory. We await that word, Lord, speak to us. That still small voice speak to you right now and tell you it is going to be, and tell you you are going to see the fruitfulness, and tell you that you are going to see the good days. When God says it, it will be accomplished. You had found other options, like Abraham had found options of Ishmael. But God says it will be Isaac. God says you will see that which you think is impossible, that 90-year-old woman shall bear a child. It will be Isaac, not Ishmael. It will be that job, not the other option you've seen. It will be that high place, not the alternative. It shall be the best, not the alternative. That which you've always hoped for, that is what God is saying is coming. If the child was to come through Sarah, then it will be Sarah. If the descendants shall come through Sarah, then it will be Sarah. God is telling you today, don't lose hope. Don't look to other alternatives right now. If God has said that is it, then that is it. He will bless you. If he said he's going to bless you through that job, he will bless you through that job. If he says he's going to bless you through that business, he will bless you through that business. Lose not hope, because God shall bless you. The Lord shall bless you. We call on your blessing, dear Lord. We call on your blessing, dear Lord. We call on your blessing, dear Lord. Because when you say it, you fulfill. The promises of the Lord are new every morning. And this day you receive a promise from the Lord. He speaks to you right now about a promise. He speaks to you right now about your prayer. He speaks to you right now about your longing. He speaks to you right now about the tears you've cried. Sarah cried tears, most definitely. 90 years without a child. She was laughed at. 90 years without a child. There were tears. But God came that day and said, I wipe away your tears. I take away your tears. And he came with the word that a year from now you shall bear a child. God is wiping away the tears that you've carried for years. And he's saying, a day from now you will receive the promise. A week from now you receive the promise. A month from now you receive the promise. A year from now you will celebrate. That's what God is telling us now. He's saying his promises he fulfills, and he's going to fulfill it. He's going to fulfill it. He's going to fulfill it. He's going to fulfill it. Because when he promises, his promises are yes. When he promises, his promises come to pass. When he promises, it will happen. It doesn't matter how long it has taken. It does not matter how long it has seemed. God says
He will come. He will come. He will come. And He will make it happen. Tell the Lord. Tell the Lord that which has taken so long. Tell the Lord that which you think is not going to happen, yet you said it will happen this year. Yet you believed it will happen. Yet you prayed and said it will happen. Yet you received the word that it will happen. It's not too late for the Lord. In the eyes of man, it may be too late. In the eyes of man, you might be 90, but to God, it is not too late. God shall see it come to pass, because when He says it, it will be fulfilled. Lord, fulfill the promises, Lord. Lord, fulfill the word that you gave us throughout this year, that it will be done. In whichever aspect, in whichever direction that you said it will be done, Lord, come and fulfill it for somebody. Come and fulfill it for me. Come and fulfill it for my brothers, my sisters, my friends, Lord. Come and fulfill it, because, Lord, you're the God who gives His word, and your word is a word we trust. Like you spoke to Abraham and Sarah. They laughed because they could not believe it. There's somebody you're telling today that it will happen before the year ends. And they laugh because they do not believe it. But you're going to do it. There is somebody you're telling that it's going to happen, and they do not believe it, because it looks like the time has passed. The opportunity went. It is past, but God, you're the God who does exceedingly abundantly above all. Do it for them. God is doing it for you. God is going to do it. His promises are new every morning. They have never failed. His promises are new every morning. Believe in the God of promise. Shrakasata blayashika daraba. Shrikesite blakayashita lababa sika lababa. He will uphold you. You will see it come to pass. Lord, help us see things come to pass that we've dreamed for. Help us see things come to pass that we've hoped for. Help us see things come to pass, the things that you have given a word, the promises that you've made, the prophecies that have come our way, Lord. Let us see them come to pass, Lord, because you're the God who fulfills. Yes. God's going to do it. Just have faith. Do not laugh. God is going to do it. It may seem like 90 is too old, but you bear the child. It may seem like you wasted the opportunity, but you bear the child. It may seem like the promotion is too far from you, but you bear the child. You see it come to pass, because with God, it does not matter the time. When He comes, He will do it. God is doing it for you. God is doing it for your family. God is doing it for your children. God is doing it for your mother. God is doing it for your father. God is doing it for your relatives. God is coming out for you, because when He promises, He fulfills. Shrakasata blayashika babasita lama. Shrekesete blayasika shera lama. He has promised that He will be with us. He has promised that He will provide for us.

He has promised that He will answer your prayer. He has promised that He will save you. And all those promises you shall see, because they will be fulfilled in the name of Jesus. Shababasata blakashi yadadama. Shrikasata blayashika blababa. The promises of the Lord, they never fail. Thank you, Father. Thank you for your care for us. Sheba basata la boyoshi kalala. Thank you, Holy Spirit.

I was saved in the Jesus Revolution. Some people call it the Jesus Movement. And I was, but this is back in the 60s and the early 70s. It was the time of the hippie culture. Maybe you've never heard of that, but it was the hippie generation, the rock and roll music scene. And I grew up in that culture, and which was also a drug culture, alcohol culture, free love type of thing. And that was the culture that my formative years I lived in. And I was just, I was searching. Everybody wants to fit in. Everybody wants to be a part of something or a group. And so was I. I was wanting to be a part. I was wanting to fit in. And the culture that I happened to embrace was the drug culture, the hippie scene. And it seemed to fit me. It was a rebellious kind of a culture. And so I got involved, very involved in the drug scene. And I had no idea what I started off to do, which was to party and have fun. You know, what started off as fun and fitting in ended up being a disaster, like so many people today. You know, we embrace a different culture or a group or a clique, and we think that's the answer and that's going to give us fulfillment. But it didn't happen that way for me. What started off as fun ended up being I was a drug addict and in trouble with the law. It's really hard to be a part of the drug culture and not be in trouble with the law. You just kind of go hand in hand. And the drug culture, it's kind of a package deal. You get the rebellion, you get the sex scene, you get the drugs, the alcohol. It's all kind of a part of that rebellious culture and trouble with the law. And that's what happened to me. I got in trouble with the law, was arrested in several cities and states in the United States for stealing cars, selling drugs, OD'd many times, ended up in the hospital. I stayed with it and I stayed at it for years because I just believed that was my answer, that my answer was going to be somewhere in that drug scene. And of course, the longer I did drugs, the longer I partied. I saw a lot of my friends die from overdoses and, jail time, just like me. And it just ended up being empty. And, so many people today are just, we're searching. We're just looking for satisfaction. We're looking for fulfillment. We're looking, it's like I was trying to fill a big hole inside of me and nothing seemed to fill it. Nothing really satisfied me. So, if drugs was going to be my satisfaction, then I must need to do more. do more drugs, do more drinking, do more partying, do more rebelling, But that's just a downhill slope. And so, I'm just going downhill more and more. And, Jesus, God, the church, that wasn't a part of my life. My life was rebellion, partying, getting high. That was my scene. But I did know this. I did know deep in my heart that what I was doing wasn't working. And many of you that are watching this, what you're doing just isn't working. You're just not finding that answer. You're not finding that fulfillment. And the longer you go, the more it hurts on the inside. Your heart's broken. And my God, you know more than I do that we live in a broken world and a broken culture, and, lives are confused. There was a song written by a rock and roll band, Led Zeppelin, Dazed and Confused. And that's how I even see the world today. We're dazed and confused. We're looking for fulfillment. We're looking for answers, and we're not finding it. So we just look harder. And that was me. And I'd been busted in Louisiana for drugs and stolen car, and I got out on my own signature, left the state of Louisiana, came back to Texas, and this is right in the heat of the Jesus Revolution. This is in the middle of the Jesus Movement, where if you don't know about that, that's when a bunch of druggies like me were getting saved and just selling out. We sold out to the drug scene, so let's just sell out to Jesus. So we just surrendered all to him and just went nuts for Jesus. Well, that was the era when I got saved. So a friend of mine
that I did drugs with when I was in high school met Jesus during the Jesus Revolution, and he was sold out. And of course, I didn't know anything about Jesus. I didn't know anything about what went on in the church. As a matter of fact, by the way, and I love the church, the right church, Jesus Church. But, you know, I always kind of felt sorry for church people. I mean, I'm just being honest, because I'd watch them, you know, go into church, you know, out in the parking lots, and they just looked so sad. You know, I mean, I'd look at the expressions on their face, and it was like, well, you're not fired up, you know, you're not pumped about, you know, going to this building that you call church, and it's about Jesus. And so I'd watch them go, and I felt sorry for them, because, you know, when I went to places that I wanted to go, which was the bar or a club or a party, you know, we're high-fiving each other like, all right, hey, what's up, man, party time. But then when I looked at the church, you know, it was like, oh my God, they're so sad and depressed. And so I thought, you know, if you can't help this person in a suit going to church, how are you going to help a drug addict like me? You know, so why would I go there? You can't even help these kind of people that, you know, fit into our society. And here I am, a long-haired hippie. You're not going to be able to help me. I'm addicted to drugs and, you know, I've got a record. And so I didn't have a lot of hope for going there to find help. But this friend of mine, and his name is Jerry, he began to tell me about Jesus, right? And I was still facing trial in Louisiana, and they were pretty much sure I was going to do time in Jefferson Parish Penitentiary. And it was like this guy, Jerry, that I used to party with, began to tell me about Jesus. Now, you got to understand, I didn't know anything. So, you know, this guy says, man, I'll never forget this. This guy says, Jesus lives in my heart. You know, and as Christians, the Christian logo, we all know that Jesus lives in your heart, but you come from my background, it's like, wow, Jesus lives in your heart. Now, what does that mean? Like, why would he live in that thing pumping blood through your body? I mean, why doesn't he live in your kidney? You know, or your liver, or better, maybe your brain. So that didn't make sense to me. Jesus lives in my heart. But this guy, Jerry, just stayed at it, man, for like a year, telling me about Jesus and the difference that Jesus made in his life. Well, I saw the difference because he had a big smile on his face, and man, he wasn't ashamed of Jesus at all. And that was kind of freaky to me because, you know, who wants to connect with that group of Jesus people, you know? So, you know, I was kind of ashamed when he was around me and he would talk about Jesus publicly. You know, I'd kind of want to get away from him because I was embarrassed. But man, he just stayed at it and told me about Jesus, told me about Jesus. And being born again, I didn't know what born again was. You know, in my mind, I thought it was like reincarnation. I mean, I had no idea what born again was. I had no idea what it meant. Jesus in your heart. And man, he told me about this group of hippies that was meeting in this man's house on Friday night and having a Bible study. he would invite me to this Bible study. And I would think, you know, you're crazy. I mean, I'm a druggie. Why would I go to a Bible study? But he stayed at it and he stayed at it. Finally invited me to church. The guy that was leading this Bible study was going to be preaching at a church. So I went with him reluctantly but deep inside, you see, I saw something in him that I really wanted. And maybe you've seen people that, you know, talk about Jesus and you've seen something in them that you've wanted. Well, I wanted it, but I wanted to be cool. So, you know, I didn't want to go to him and go, hey, I want what you've got. I just thought it. You know, what is it about this guy, Jerry? Why does he have joy? Why does he have peace? Why does he love life? And so I wanted to know, but I never wanted to ask him. But I thought, I'll go to church with him. Maybe I'll find answers there. And let me tell you, when it's a first time going to church, it'll freak you out. I mean, when you don't know what people do in these buildings and you go to those kind of buildings, I mean, it's a different culture. You know, I'm a part of the drug culture. This is the church culture. So I was kind of scared about being around these people because, you know, they were weird to me. But I went to church for my first time and totally freaked out.
they were singing songs. And I'll tell you, it was a Baptist church, but they were singing songs that were just like way outdated. I don't know if you know what I'm talking about, but like they even had like a little catalog with songs in it, you know, and they would flip from page to page and sing. And I looked at the bottom of the page, and I mean, I'm a druggie, I'm a rock and roll freak. And I looked at the bottom of the page and it would say copyright, you know, 1837. And I was like, whoa, man. I mean, like, you know, this is like a goldie oldie, you know. I mean, I really freaked out. And all of them, I'm flipping through this catalog, you know, and it's like, you know, 1849, 1869. And I found one that said like 1902. And I thought, wow, there's a new one, you know. I mean, because all of them were old. So the music didn't touch me. Nothing seemed to touch me. But the guy began to preach. And the guy began to talk about all things could become new out of 2 Corinthians chapter 5. And I thought, you know, that's I need all things to become new. My life wasn't working. I don't know if you've never been there, or maybe you are there, that life just isn't coming together. You know, your dreams, you know, have turned into nightmares. And it's like, you know, I'm not fulfilled. I'm not satisfied. And you're trying to fill that hole and nothing is working.

was saying to me, and I hope maybe the Holy Spirit's even talking to you as you listen to this, that you need something. You're looking for fulfillment. And I didn't even know what an invitation was other than something you get in the mail to go to a party. But, you know, they said, we're going to have an invitation. All the stuff they sang about didn't make sense to me. You know, like the words, you know, the church has their own culture. They have their own language, their own dress. They have their own, just like every other culture, their own belief system. Well, the church culture, I realized the first time I went, you know, they had their own language. I mean, they had words like regeneration, sanctification, glorification. I'm like, what does this mean? You know, but they had, one guy said something about the word convicted. And that's the only word that I really could connect with because I knew what that meant. It means you got busted and you're going to go to jail. But, you know, the other words that they talked about and sang about didn't connect with me. But the Holy Spirit did. The Holy Spirit began to dig deep inside and show me how empty I really was. And of course, I could see Jerry and I could see my life. Jerry and my life. A guy that was satisfied, a guy that was terribly dissatisfied. A guy that was fulfilled, a guy that was empty. And I began to see that difference, plus the Holy Spirit really speaking to me. And I wanted what Jerry had. I didn't know what it was. I didn't know what born again was, but I wanted it. And that night I prayed in a prayer that I really didn't understand. And I'm not so sure it's the prayer that saves you as much as it is your faith in who you're praying to. And I believed that God was the only one that could help me because I was just that messed up. I strung out on drugs. Even that night I was strung out on speedballs, which is cocaine and heroin. And I've done them all. I've done LSD, THC, PCP, MDA, psilocybin, mescaline, peyote, hash, uppers, downers. I've done the gamut of the drug scene. And so, you know, I knew that I needed supernatural help. If I was going to get off this case and not go to prison, I needed supernatural help. If my life was going to amount to anything, I needed my brokenness fixed. And maybe you need your brokenness fixed. You know, I know the nursery rhyme, Humpty Dumpty fell off the wall and Humpty Dumpty had a great fall. And nobody could put him back together again. And that was my life. I didn't think anybody could put me back together again. I was broken. Maybe you feel that way. All the king's horses and all the king's men, nobody could put Humpty Dumpty back together again. And that's how I felt. But God, you see, God can do what no man can do. What all the king's horses and all the king's men, God can do it. And that was my only hope. And so when I prayed a minute, it was like, God, you know, I don't even know that I prayed right. But in my heart, it was like, fix me. You know, God, if you can do something with this broken life, would you do something? And I prayed that prayer. A miracle happened. I met Jesus that night. You know, I'm not talking religion. I'm not talking church. I'm talking a person. I'm talking Jesus. I'm talking the Son of God, the creator of the ends of the universe, the God of infinite power, no beginning, no end, the God that spoke the universe into existence. He could fix me. He had the power to fix me. When I cried out to him, he set me free. I didn't know it. I could usually go about 3 or 4 days before I'd have withdrawal from speedballs, cocaine and heroin. And after I got saved, I knew something was different in me. I didn't know what because I wasn't around religious circles, but something was different inside. I couldn't explain it. But I knew that once I started having withdrawal, that was going to be the end, right? I mean, I've tried to quit drugs many, many times. It never worked. So I thought, you know, this Jesus thing is awesome, but what's going to happen when I need a fix? Because I was a needle freak. And so one day goes by and I was still okay. You know, I managed the first day, no drugs, okay. Second day, well, about the third day is because of the heroin, I begin to scratch and itch and my nerves, it affects your nervous systems. Your nerves begin to hurt and you begin to dry heave and sweats. And usually about the third or fourth day that would happen to me. And so I was expecting that, of course.
But the third day,

0: had perfect peace. The fourth day I had perfect peace.
1: Wow.
0: So it's like, you know, it was then when I said, you know, God, you're real. I mean, God, this isn't just a belief system in our culture. God, this isn't just a building with a steeple, but God, you're for real. I mean, because I had no withdrawal at all. I mean, that's a miracle. And I've been through withdrawals before, and I've been through rehab. I've been through all that. But God, I mean, how do you not believe when God steps into your life and puts you back together, removes all the drugs, you have no withdrawal? So I just, that's when I really became a believer. And I said, God, you're real. Well, when you meet God in a dramatic way like that, and you're forgiven of a lot of stuff, you love him a lot. The Bible says if you're forgiven much, you love much. And I'm telling you, listen to me. I went fanatically in love with Jesus.
1: And how old were you at this time, Don?
0: I was 21 years old.
1: Wow.
0: And I'd been doing drugs for about 7 years and drinking. But man, I discovered something that was more real than anything in reality. I don't know if that makes sense. He was more real than anything I'd touched or experienced. He was like supernaturally real. So when he touched my life and took drugs out of my life and drinking out of my life, and I quit smoking immediately, when he took all that out of my life, I realized that I'm not just dealing with religion. I realized I'm not just dealing with a belief system that churches have. I'm dealing with a living, powerful God that could take a broken life and put it back together and instantly give me fulfillment and peace and joy. And, you know, for someone like me, I don't even know that I knew love, even though the hippie culture was free love. But, man, when I met God, I met real, genuine love. A relationship with someone that loved me in spite of me, that loved me when I failed, that loved me no matter what. He loved me unconditionally. He didn't love me because I was going to start doing right. You know, he loved me because of who I was. And when you get and meet a God like that, you cannot help but love him back. You know, he first loved us. And that's what drove me to loving him. And man, my life just continued to change and change. And I was not just loving him, but I was loving the life that he was giving me. And so, you know, when you're stoned and drugged out a lot, you live in a weird world. And only those that have done drugs a lot know what I'm talking about. It's just an unreal world, fantasy, denial. But when I met Jesus, it was like being straight was like being high, because I hadn't experienced being straight for so long. I mean, I did drugs fanatically. I mean, you got to understand, I mean, I was using my arms as pin cushions. I was mainlining anything I could suck up in a syringe. I mainlined Boone's Farm apple wine because I couldn't find drugs. I've mainlined phenobarbital that they put dogs to sleep at veterinarians. We broke into a clinic, stole the drugs. We're mainlining phenobarbital. I mean, we're cooking drugs up. And I mean, I'm shooting 8, 9, 10 capsules that were cooked up of Yellow Jackets and Thorazine and Tuinol and Reds is what we called them, and drinking straight whiskey and mainlining. So I was a freak, man, on drugs. And when Jesus saved me, it was like, this is a cool world. You know, it was like being stoned, being straight, because it's something I hadn't experienced for so long. And I loved it. You know, I really loved reality. I really loved the life that Jesus was giving me. And I had no idea where he was going to take me, but I trusted him and I knew it was going to be good because I knew he was a good God, that he loved me enough. I didn't deserve his love. I didn't do anything to earn his love. He just loved me. And that's what made me love him so much. And You know, it wasn't long after I got saved that I was working in a home with drug addicts and alcoholics, kind of a rehab place out on a farm. And I mean, I saw a lot of things. You know, as a brand new believer after being saved for a year and a half, I saw people manifest demons. I don't know how you feel about demons. You know, they're real. You know, they were around in Jesus' day. They didn't die of old age. So they're somewhere. you know, I didn't know anything about demons, but when I'm working at this home, I had demons just manifest. I mean, right in front of me. Never seen it before. I freaked out, to tell you the truth. One guy, man, we're walking in this field, and he pulls out a cigarette, and I say, you know, we don't allow cigarette smoking in this ministry. And man, he just manifested immediately, and his voice changed, the atmosphere changed, his eyes changed, and he said in a deep voice, I'm going to kill you. And I remember, you know, I've only been saved a year, and I remember looking at him and feeling the evil in the atmosphere that I was going to run. But my feet wouldn't move. I was too scared. So I just stood there, and this guy's standing in front of me and manifesting this demon that he's going to kill me. And so all I knew to do, because I couldn't run, was pray. And so it was like, God, help me. You know, I'm in trouble here. What do I do? And what about this guy in front of me? And, you know, I'd never encountered this in my life. And I said, what do I do? And God said, reach out, grab his hand, hold his hand with both hands, look into his eyes and tell him that you love him. And I remember saying, God, I can't do that. I can't look at this guy, man. I mean, he's freaking me out because he's still talking in this deep, gravelly voice. His eyes were like totally different. You could feel evil in the atmosphere. And God says, reach out, grab his hand and look in his eyes. And I thought, oh God, I can't do it. But I didn't have a choice really because I was freaking out and he's there. So I did it. I grabbed his hand. I looked into his eyes and I said, I love you. And I called his name and I said, I love you. And he totally relaxed and he came out of his demonic trance. And we turned around, we started walking back to the house in that field. And I said, I didn't want to investigate because I was afraid it'd happen again. But I asked him what happened. And he goes, it happens to me all the time. I just black out. Did I do something stupid? And that was the beginning of God teaching me that people do get demonized. People are influenced by the dark world and people do need to get set free. And in time, God taught me how to deal with that. And I wasn't looking for that kind of a ministry. I didn't want to be a part of that really. I didn't. But we got to see a lot of people get set free, really delivered and saved and get a life because their life was broken. My life was broken, but broken in a different way. And so we got to see those people get set free. And next thing I knew, I wanted to go to school. Of course, I'm 22 by now, and I wanted to go to school. Most people are a lot younger than me, but I started going to this junior college. And man, everybody I saw, I told about Jesus because, you know, he can change anybody's life. And man, we saw revival on that campus. We saw the whole basketball team get saved. We saw professors get saved. Many students were getting saved. People were being healed. And, you know, I didn't even know that I was in the middle of a revival. I didn't even know that it was an extension of the Jesus Revolution. I just knew that I just loved Jesus, you know, that's all I knew. And I wanted everybody to know him. And one girl, she walked on these walkers and she was gonna have to go to San Antonio to be tested. They thought she had cancer and she was scared. She came to me and I prayed that God would heal the cancer. The next time, God is my witness, the next time that I saw her on campus, she told me not only was she healed, she didn't have her walkers anymore.
1: Wow.
0: She was walking around campus without the walkers. So everybody's going to her. She's making Jesus famous, saying, man, God healed me. So we just saw this incredible move of God. Then I went from there. I wanted to go to Houston Baptist University. I was broke. I was very poor. I had a beat up car. It looked like it had been run over by a freight train. I had very little money. But God told me to go to Houston Baptist University. So I drove to Houston Baptist University and I went in and I told them I was going to go to school there. This is so funny. And I had no money. But God told me to go, right? So that's all that matters. God said, go. I go up and I sign up for classes and they sent me to this other office and the guy said, okay, you need to write a check for so much money. It was a very expensive university at that time. They called it Baby Rice. And so I'm thinking, oh my God, how much? And they told me how much. I told him, I said, man, I don't have any money. I said, but God told me to go to school here. And he looked at me like I was stupid. And I was so humiliated. And I basically ran me out of the office. And I go back to my beat up car and I'm kind of dejected and driving back home. And I'm confused because, God, you told me to go to school at Houston Baptist University. And I thought they were going to open the doors and say, yeah, you know, God spoke to us too. But I'm preaching at little churches now. I'd been preaching for about a year, giving my testimony basically. And I was at a little country church, maybe 30 people, in the middle of a pasture. My car had overheated. I was getting water out of the ditch. My shoes were muddy. And I got there and I knew the pastor there. He was a professor and he invited me to preach. And I went up there and I was sweating from the heat, trying to get my car there. And when I got up, I was preaching. I said in my sermon, I said, you know, God told me to go to Houston Baptist University and I'm going to go. And I just laughed about it. In the middle of nowhere, in this little tiny country church of maybe 50 people or so, most of them 70 and above. And I'm preaching like I'm at a Billy Graham crusade. I'm just excited I can preach. There was a lady there that night, and she'd only been to that church one other time. I can't say her name because she didn't want anybody to know. But when I made that comment, she went to the pastor and she said, tell that young man to go back to Houston Baptist University, that my people will contact that school, and anything he needs as long as he wants to go to school will be paid for by my foundation.
1: Wow.
0: And I'm going, what? I got to go back and see those people that humiliated me? I didn't want to do it. But I found out later that this lady had built biology buildings for universities, libraries for universities, was a multi-millionaire and had given millions of dollars away. And she happened to be there that night. And I happened to make the statement, God told me to go to Houston Baptist and I'm going to go. And she said, everything, your food, your books, anything that you need, so long as you're at that school, will be paid for by my private foundation.
1: Wow.
0: I went back to Houston Baptist and I walked up and I said, my name's Don Babin. And they said, Mr. Babin. And I'm like, what? You know, I was treated so different. They said, the president of the university is waiting for you. He'd like to meet with you because I'd called ahead of time. I walked into the president's office, a big, huge office. He comes from behind his desk and sits next to me and says, Mr. Babin, would you like something to drink, a soda or anything? I'm like freaking out, you know? I mean, I don't really know what's going on other than this old woman said, don't worry about nothing. I mean, I didn't know who she was. And so anyway, he told me, if you ever have a problem here, don't go to the dean. You come straight to me, the president of the university. When I walked outside and I walked along this wall, there were these bronze images of people that were, I didn't know at the time, big supporters of the school. And the biggest one was the name of the lady that had given me the money to go to that school. And I could go to the bookstore and sign for anything that I wanted as long as I went to school there. And it was like God saying, listen, just walk with me. I'll make a way when there seems to be no way. And there was no way for me to afford to go to that university. But God made a way. Why? Because he loved me. He wanted to be an intimate part of my life. You know, the Bible says the steps of a good man are ordered by the Lord. So I'm just step by step following Jesus. And then doors began to open for evangelism. I began to travel everywhere. People were calling me, inviting me. And man, I was preaching before I knew it all over the U.S. and giving my testimony, telling people about Jesus. And man, we were having just phenomenal meetings in churches, overflow crowds, gymnasiums full. They had to put large screen TVs because the auditorium was too small. And people were coming to the Lord by thousands of thousands. And I was getting phone calls. More people wanted me to come and to share, because churches were growing as a result of the people being saved. And you know, I just going on in the Lord. But in all of this excitement of people being saved and me preaching and doors open, there began to be an emptiness again. I mean, you know, I'm doing all the right things, and, you know, I kind of had a name and a sense of being an evangelist, but there was still, like, it's not like it was when I first met him. I'd become so familiar with him that the freshness of Jesus, you know, it's like losing the wonder of Jesus. And I've never wanted to lose the wonder. You know, one of his names is Wonderful, which means full of wonder. And I begin to move away from that, the wonder of Jesus. And so I begin searching again, like, God, what is it? You know, we're seeing hundreds and thousands of people being saved all over the U.S. And, you know, people want me to come preach, but what is it? And then I started a church and saw people saved, baptizing people all the time, even in the middle of the week, baptizing people in homes and swimming pools and just, you know, people being saved, healed, delivered. But I still had the emptiness. And it was like, God, what is it? And it was like, I wanted what I had when I first met him. I don't know if that makes sense to anybody. But you know that first love? Maybe you can remember your first love. The wonder of it. And I begin to want and yearn for that first love. You know, Andre Crouch in the 70s wrote a song, take me back to the time when I first believed. And it's like, God, I don't want this Jesus experience that I had to become so familiar that it's not fresh and full of wonder. And I wanted that back. Even as a pastor, I went through a time of depression because I wanted more. I wanted more of Jesus, more of what he can do. And I even came to the place where I would say to my church, I'm tired of reading Acts. I want to live Acts. You know, where people in your shadow get healed, or touch a garment and get healed, and entire cities are getting saved, and the gospel spreading, and even some of the priests of the Old Testament, the religious, you know, people were being saved. And it was like, God, I want that in my life. And I kind of went into a depression over that. And even my church members would say, we're praying for you. And I'd say, no, don't pray for me. I don't want to come out of depression. I want Jesus. I want the wonder of Jesus. I want the book of Acts. And I mean, I'd been preaching 30-something years by then, and just wanting more. And today I want more. But I even thought about getting out of ministry. I thought, God, if this is it, you know, if this is it, to go to a building and preach to a crowd, and, you know, if that's it, God, then just take me home. I mean, I'm done. I want more of you. And I was at a church in the Austin area, and I said, I just want to go where people are hungry for Jesus. Because it seemed like traveling all over the U.S. and pastoring a church that I didn't see the passion. I don't know if this makes sense to you, but I just saw people like I saw them before I got saved. They weren't smiling when they came into church. They just walked into the building and they walked out the same way. And that just tore me up on the inside. It's like, God, I want the New Testament. God, I want the book of Acts to live in me. And, you know, I want that, God. I saw more signs and wonders and miracles than most people, but I wasn't satisfied. There was more. And I said to that church in Austin, I just want to go where people are hungry. And a couple there from Kenya, Africa, invited me to their house and my wife, and they said to me, did you mean that you just want to go where people are hungry? And of course I said, nah, I was lying. I wasn't, but yeah, it just sounded good though, didn't it? But then I told them, you know, yeah, I am. And I told them I'd been through a depression and I just want more of Jesus. And they said, there are some tribes in the very remote parts of Africa, but they'd be hungry for Jesus. Most of them have never heard. Would you be willing to do that? My wife and I sold almost everything we had immediately and went to Africa and didn't know anybody and went to the remote part, no roads, out in the middle of the Rift Valley the first time we went. And we lived with these remote tribes.
1: Now, Don, before you move on to that part, you know, it's very interesting. You just very plainly said, sold everything, moved, and here we are. But, you know, I could think, and you can correct me if I'm wrong, that it was easier said than done. But could you talk about that process of just leaving everything behind? Was there any doubt, or was it just, man, like, let's just go ahead and do this and just move forward?
0: You know, like most of my life, being saved was scary. I didn't know it didn't work. Preaching the first time I preached was scary. So, you know, there's a lot of scary parts about following Jesus. I mean, you know, because he doesn't always tell us the plan ahead of time. And most of the time he doesn't. It's a surprise. But when it was go to Africa, yeah, of course, my wife and I were kind of scared, but I knew that if I could go there and find what I was looking for, it'd be worth getting rid of everything. You know, it's what do you value the most? What do you value the most? A nice house, a nice car, money in the bank, or the supernatural? Living a life in and through Jesus that impacts people that you're around. So I valued that more than anything else. I knew that I wouldn't make it if I didn't get more. Emotionally, I wasn't going to make it. Spiritually, I wouldn't. I had to have more. I always tell people this. I was born in that Jesus revolution, which was radical. I was born in the fire. And when you're born in the fire, you'll never settle for the smoke. The smoke won't do. And I got born in that fire, and then it became smoke. And the Jesus movement that was so radical and free and uncontrollable, and that we started meeting in storefronts, and we called it coffee house ministries because the church wouldn't let us in because we had long hair and they freaked out. But the church got a hold of this Jesus movement to contain it, to control it, which is one of the faults of religion. You know, they tried to contain Jesus. The Pharisees did. The religion tried to control Jesus and they couldn't. And they're still trying, by the way. And so, you know, when you're born in that fire and then you get around religious, and I'm for the church, listen to me. Religion is not the church. The word religion means return to bondage. Religion. It just means to return to bondage. So I'm not a religious person at all. I'm a Jesus person. And that containment, trying to contain God and control God, what was the fire turned into the smoke? Maybe some of you can relate to this. I couldn't settle for the smoke. I had to have the fire. I'd been from corner to corner of this country preaching. Baja, California, up to Washington State, Manhattan, New York, Miami, Florida, all in between preaching. But I wanted the fire. And it's like I wasn't able to find it, even though we're seeing hundreds and thousands of people saved. So the answer to the question, was I scared? I was more scared of if I didn't go. How would I end up? Because I'm on this search for all of the Jesus I could possibly contain. And so we go to Africa. We live in the bush for 30 days. And it was hard. As a matter of fact, we were eating their food and we were very hungry. I ended up losing over 20 pounds in the month and a half we were there because we hardly ate. But we had one little thing. It comes in a package. You've probably seen them. And it's got a little thing of crackers and maybe four little pieces of round meat. And we had saved it for a special day, my wife and I. And we left the little village and went and sat under a tree on a Sunday. And we would take one cracker and put a piece of meat on it. And, oh, it tasted like prime rib. We were so hungry. But yet, though it was a difficult time, God showed up. Thousands were coming to Christ. When we first got there, the whole area was in a drought, a five-year drought in the Rift Valley. And the Maasai tribe, they're about cows, or cows that died. There was carcasses everywhere, skeletons of cows everywhere. The Maasai were hanging themselves from trees because they'd lost everything. There was a heavy depression in the area. And that first night, I'm laying in this little tiny bed with a mosquito net catching the roaches, and it's hot and we're sweating, and the bed was only so wide, and my wife and I are trying to fit in this little tiny bed. And I said, okay, God, tomorrow I'm preaching an open-air meeting out in this village. What do you want me to say? I don't know what to say, you know, and because I didn't read a book, How to Be a Missionary. I just obeyed him, you know. I mean, God said, go to Africa. So it's like, yay, God, you know, I know you have something for me or you wouldn't send me there. So I said, okay, I'm here, God. Now what do I say? And all I heard was a voice say, tell them the drought is over. Mm-hmm. And I remember saying, God, I'm not going to tell them, you know, because I mean, I feel that strong impression, but what if it's not you? And I tell them the drought is over and it's not over. And, you know, I'll have a very short ministry with this tribe. And so I argued with God most of the night. And basically, by the end of the argument, I told God I wasn't going to tell him. And God said, okay. Now, I know that may mess up your theology, but you'll get over it. You know, God said, okay, don't tell him. And so the next day, I'm out in this open air meeting. I have my translator and I'm preaching. And there's people everywhere. And in the middle of my message, the anointing came over me and I just said, the drought is over. And the translator translated it and people began to whistle and shout and dance in the street. And then I'm like, oh no, I said it. You know? And then it came out again, the drought is over. And he repeated it and they're dancing and I'm freaking out like, now what? Listen to me. God knows what I'm telling you is the truth. Every village that we went to for the next 30 days, when we would show up, a cloud would come over the mountain and it would start raining. Every single village, two and three villages in a day, it started raining, it started raining. And they can tell you today, that was 16 years ago, that the drought was broke in the Rift Valley when a white man showed up. And you know, many people would walk hours just to see a white man because they'd never seen a white man. And so that was the beginning of our ministry in East Africa with extremely remote tribes. Miracles, signs, wonders. I mean, we saw so much and it was like, God, this is what I've been looking for. Mm.
1: Don, what was that like seeing that first cloud?
0: You know, I didn't know if it was going to rain until, you know, it actually started raining. And I thought, you know, my first thought, I'm just being real because, you know, I'm not all that, man. I'm just a normal person. I just thought, well, awesome. They had a little storm. But the second time, the third time, the 10th time, the 20th time, it's like, this is the God of the lady that made it possible for me to go to school. This is the God that met me in that little church and took away drug addiction. You know, this is that real awesome. This is the wonder of Jesus that I have to have in my life. And then people being healed, I mean, under a tree preaching and saying, if you need a healing, come. And I'll never forget the first lady I prayed for in the bush. When I went up to her, I said, what's wrong? And she said, I'm blind. And I remember thinking, oh God, the first one. You know, I should start with somebody that had a runny nose. You know, you don't ever want to start praying for somebody that's blind first. You know, okay, I got to work up to that, you know. But God had me standing before this lady that was blind, and I was supposed to pray that she'd be healed, and I was scared that she wasn't going to be healed. But the God of wonder, I prayed for, and she began to shout these words, Ato Delice, Ato Delice. Ato Delice shouted out really loud shouting. And as she shouted, everybody began to shout. And the word Ato Delice in the Maasai language means, I can see, I can see. And as she said that, everybody was being healed. Over 100 people were healed that day. because of the God of wonder. And that's what I needed. It's not a want, it's a need. I have to see Jesus. That's just because I was born in the fire. I mean, you know, I just have to see Jesus work, and I have to see people getting saved. I have to see broken lives mended, you know, what all the king's horses and all the king's men can't do. You know, and that God of wonder, what he can do for you. You know, maybe you're not really living for him right now. Maybe you've gotten away from him. He still loves you. You know, maybe you've met the God of religion, but you've never met the God of the universe, the God of all power and wonder. And maybe you've never been fulfilled on the inside. You can cry out to God, and the same God that did to me can do to you and wants to. That's what's awesome. You know, he wants to. I just, you know, the life that God has given us in Africa. Now we work with 5 different extremely remote tribes, the Dorobo tribe, the Maasai tribe, the Pequot tribe, Samburu tribe, the Turkana tribe. God gave us a vision of total tribal transformation, to not just see them get saved, but giving them economy, to teach them about marriage. You got to understand, they know nothing. We have a Bible school now, and we teach, the Bible says, to love your wives. And you know what they say? These are pastors. I never knew the Bible said that. I'm so glad that you came to teach us the Bible, because we don't know what the Bible says. Many of them are illiterate, but we give them the Bible on a micro SD card. They can put it in their phone, and they can hear it. And so we're changing the literacy. We're teaching them what the Bible says. And I'm telling you, there's power in the Word of God. We put this little SD card in their phones, and the Moran warriors, the warriors of the Maasai tribe, circumcised at age 17, if you show any fear, tremble or shake or cry, they'll label you a coward the rest of your life. And then after your circumcision, you have to kill a lion with a spear to prove your manhood. You know, to go to tribes like this that, you know, very primitive, live in mud huts made out of cow dung, dirt floors, poverty like you've never seen before. But we see poverty, and you can smell poverty. The smell of what the enemy has done to people and pushed them down. So we take the good news of the gospel. These warriors get saved. They'll put that SD card in their little phone, hold it up. 20 other warriors sitting under a tree. He holds the phone in the air so they can hear the Bible audible in the Maasai language. And listen to this, I'm telling you the truth. People get saved just listening to the Bible. That's the power of the Word of God. Everywhere we go in these remote areas, I mean, and we travel hours and hours out to the remote places. They come up to us and they say, I got saved listening to the Bible on a cell phone. Someone gave me a micro SD card that had the Bible on it. I gave my life to Jesus listening to it. So we've given thousands of these away all over in different languages, the Pequot language, Turkana language, Samburu language, Maasai language, Bible schools now, building houses. We've taught them how to do gardens. Gardens are springing up everywhere. The Maasai tribe are the largest landowners in Kenya.
1: Wow.
0: They have land but don't know what to do with it. So we've taught them how to use their land, how to make money, create an economy. We built schools. We've hired teachers. We have little kids going to school to learn how to read. You don't think that's going to change their culture? Total tribal transformation is taking someone and changing the way they think to transform them from the kingdoms of this earth to live in the culture of the kingdom of God. And I'm telling you, it's culture shock. You know, like when we first went to the Maasai, they dress different, they eat different, they talk different. Everything about them is different. It's a different culture from the United States. And so you go through what sociologists call culture shock. You go into this shock that everything around you is totally different and contrary to how you grew up. Well, let me tell you, when you come into the kingdom culture, you should have culture shock. Just like I did when I went to the church, they were singing words I didn't know, sanctification, justification, glory. I didn't know the church culture. But when you come into the kingdom culture, you go through this shock of, my God, is it this real? Is it this awesome? Is it this wonderful? Is it this fantastic? Yes, and more. That's just a foretaste of what we're going to have in glory. And so I'm getting to experience heaven on earth. Thy kingdom come, your will be done on earth, just like it is in heaven. I'm not saying I don't have difficulties and, you know, trials. I have all that, just like everybody else, just like you do. But man, when you got the God of all wonder and power, infinite, unbeginning, unending grace and love, how can you fail? That's why the Bible says love never fails. I believe that. It won't fail for you. I know maybe religion's painted a bad picture of Jesus, and I apologize for that. I do. I genuinely apologize for the damage the church has done in people's lives that has painted Jesus like an angry judge or a policeman that wants to bust you and handcuff you and arrest you and punish you. That's not the Jesus of Scripture. The Jesus of Scripture is radical. He's so radical that the religious people killed him because he was so radical. He didn't fit the little religious box. And I'm telling you, I apologize if you've gotten the wrong picture of Jesus. I believe this. Any one of you watching this video right now, if you could personally meet the true Jesus of Scripture, you'd run to him, just like they did in the New Testament. Mobs and multitudes tried to get to him. Some wanted to be healed. Some were hungry and wanted food. Some wanted their children touched. You know, they didn't run from Jesus in the New Testament days. They ran to Jesus. So see, something's broke today. And I hope that if by hearing this, that you'll run to Jesus. Just run to Jesus. I'm telling you, he really is all that the Bible says he is. I'm just telling you, listen to this statement. He is all that the Bible says he is. He's a forgiving Father. He's loving. What he wants to do for you, what he did for me. You know, he adopted me into a kingdom, a family. He's blessed me. You know, he's given me joy. He's delivered me. He's set me free. He's healed me. I mean, he's done so many things, and he wants to do that for every person that would just run to him. I don't know what to tell you to do about church. Find some other people that are running to Jesus. You know, just find some people that maybe were born in the fire and never lost the wonder. Find those people. Hang out with those people. You know, that's what church is, when two or more gather together in his name. You know, it doesn't take a lot. Just two or more people that are running to Jesus, he'll manifest his presence. So run to him, would you? You know what my life is about today? I just want to see people meet Jesus. Man, I'm just telling you my heart. I live for that. Yes, I want to see you change. I want to see you transform. Jesus does that. See, I can't change anybody, but I can love everybody. God didn't call me to change people. He called me to love people. And I just pray by listening to this, just maybe, you'll get out of the boat and you'll try something nobody's done before. You know, like Peter getting out of the boat. You'll try something and run to Jesus like Peter did and trust him. And I'm telling you, you won't be disappointed. I've been all over the world, 26 countries, all over the United States. Listen. I've never met anybody in 50 years of ministry preaching. I've never met anybody that genuinely met Jesus that regretted it. Listen to me. I've met millions of people. Not one has said, I wish I'd never been saved. I wish I'd never met Jesus. And you're not going to be the first one. But yet there's people everywhere that are broken that just need to run to Jesus. I'm telling you, when you meet the real Jesus, the Jesus of Scripture, you'll be fully satisfied, and he'll put your life together. Listen, he'll give you a reason to wake up in the morning. Do you hear me? He gives you a reason to wake up and to look at a day different than you looked at it before. You look at a day with excitement instead of a day of depression. I wish I could make the decision for you. Really. If only I could, but I can't. God gave you a free will, and that's what you have to choose. You have to choose Jesus or no Jesus. There's a scripture in John 10:10. The thief comes only to steal, kill, and destroy. And Jesus said, but I've come that you might have life and life more abundantly. You see, the devil hates you, and he just wants to destroy you and for you to continue in your brokenness. But Jesus wants to put you back together and give you life and life abundantly. Abundant life. I tell people this all the time. Life always works better with the originator. You know, how's life going to work if you don't do it with the one that gave it to you? So, you know, life comes together when you begin to do life with God, when you begin to do life with Jesus. You won't be the first one disappointed, I promise. And I pray, my heart is, that you genuinely meet the God of this universe through Jesus Christ.
1: Amen. Don, I think we can sit here for a while talking about all of the things that you've seen in your time of ministry and walking with Jesus. One of the stories that really has impacted me personally was how you guys went about gaining the trust, really how God was able to help you guys gain the trust of the tribes as you were ministering to different villages and different tribes and witches and all of that stuff. Could you just share, just because I think it's such an incredible testimony of how the Lord would build that trust between you and these tribal groups that have never heard of who Jesus is, but have obviously experienced darkness in their life?
0: Yes. Well, you know, like I said, I cannot change anyone, but I can love everyone. Love is the most powerful thing that we have in the universe. You can speak with the tongues of men and of angels. And if you don't have love, you're just a noisy gong and a clanging cymbal. You can give your body to be burned, and it'll profit you nothing without love. You can know all prophecy, know all things, give away all of your possessions to the poor, and have not love, it's nothing. So the power of us touching these tribes is to love them. We just loved them. You know, and love out there in remote tribes is an abstract concept. I mean, when we first started going, they'd say, why are you here? And I'd say, I love you. And they'd go, okay, so why are you here? Well, because I love you. So why are you? Love is abstract. You know, those tribes don't understand love, but they can see love. It's the same in the U.S. You know, we don't understand love till we see it. And so we had to show them the love of God by buying their children clothes and putting tennis shoes on their children that have many never had a pair of shoes. You know, giving them the SD card to hear the Bible. We've given away so many things, physical things. Last year, we fed 62,000 people that were dying of starvation, truckloads of food going to them. And I told them I sent them out there, don't preach to them. Because you can preach to somebody starving to death. I mean starving to death. Laying on the ground, you try to give them food, and they go, just let me die, give it to my children. And you love them, and you give them something. They begin to see what love is. And you know, it worked for Jesus. See, before somebody got healed, he didn't say, well, you have to confess me first. When he fed the multitude on the side of the mountain, he didn't say, okay, all of those that don't believe in me, you can leave, and then fed the disciples. He fed, he touched, he loved everyone. And our way to getting into this tribe was to love them unconditionally. They're polygamists. Some of them have 5 and 6 wives. I mean, to an American, that freaked us out. But you have to look past that. You can't look at the culture you were raised in. You have to live from the culture of God, the kingdom of God. And it was like, God, yes, they're polygamous. Yes, there's a lot of witchcraft. Yes, there's a lot of demonic activity out here. But you love them. And the only way they're going to know that love is through us. And so we had to show them that love, and then we begin to share the gospel with them. After we fed 61,000 people, then we went back and began to tell them about Jesus. Because if you're starving, you could say, if you want to eat, give your life to Jesus and we'll feed you. Well, that's not getting saved. That's blackmail. And I'm not into that. You know, listen, if they're hungry, we're going to feed them. If you don't get saved, it's your choice. But we're going to do the Jesus thing. So we fed them. And of course, thousands have been saved since then. And, you know, we build houses for the widows. We give SD cards. We give food. Sometimes we do medical camps. I don't know why we do medical camps, because we see thousands saved, healed all the time. But we do medical camps because God said do a medical camp. And I've wondered why, and I think it's because by us doing a medical camp, he sees us working hard in the sun, sweating, and that shows love. Praying for somebody, they get healed instantly, doesn't really show a lot of love. But when you're putting a lot of effort to treat people, they see that as compassion. Mm. And so, you know, the compassion of God, you know, the Bible says Jesus was moved with compassion. Wow, I love that. He was moved with compassion. Jesus' compassion will move you. And if the compassion that you have doesn't move you, you don't have Jesus' compassion. Because the compassion of Jesus will move you to meet needs, to love people. And so we've just met a lot of needs, and now we have an army of people over there that love us with their life. They call us mom and dad. They've named their children Don Babin and Michelle Babin. I mean, not just the front name, the back name. They've named their children after us. And their names are like Olachoki or Lambacha Mission, all these Maasai and Swahili names. And they've named their children Don Babin. They're going to laugh at him when they go to school because it's not a Maasai or a Turkana name. And I tried to tell him, I said, you need to stop this. You don't name them after us because this is their whole future. And they said, no, we have to. Because when mom and dad, talking about Michelle and I, mom and dad, when you're dead, every time we see our children, we're going to be reminded of the legacy of what you left in our tribes, of the lives that were touched and the transformation you brought. And everywhere we go, we see Don Babin and Michelle Babins. Why? Because we just loved them. And if you want to make a difference in your country, just love people. You know when it's real and you know when it's fake. And if we just love people the way Jesus wanted us to love people, then run to him. Just like they ran to him in the New Testament days.
1: Don, can you pray for those who are watching and, man, are ready to go all out? Who are saying, I want to be all in. I want to experience what I experienced the first time I've met God. I'm hearing you speak and I want that. And also in that prayer, if you could also pray for the people who are watching and saying, I never experienced that. I don't even know what this is, what you're talking about. Could you just pray for those who are watching right now?
0: Yeah, I want to first pray for those that you're watching, you've never had an experience with Jesus. You're not in a love affair with the God of the universe. Listen to me, look at me. I'm telling you the truth. You'll never go wrong by surrendering your life to the God of this universe. Not everything's going to be perfect. Not everything is going to go the way you want it to go. It's not supposed to. It's supposed to go the way God wants it to go. But if that's you, if you're Humpty Dumpty, if you've fallen off the wall and you're broken and your life is broken and you don't see any destiny or future or fulfillment, you have no peace, you have no love, you're abused and run over by this world, please listen to me. Jesus really is the answer. Jesus really is your answer. And if that's you and you want to start all over, you want to do a reset in your life, you got to mean this from your heart. Not your head, it's your heart. The Bible says that if you would confess with your mouth and believe with your heart, right here. Just say these words. Picture Jesus in your mind, would you? If you'd like to start a new life with him, picture him in your mind, because that's who you're talking to. You got to talk to him. I want you to say these words to him. Say, hey, Jesus, I need you, Jesus. I really need you, and I'm being real. I'm messed up. I'm empty, and you know everything about me that's broken. But I know you're the God of life. And I'm coming to you, and I'm throwing my heart open to you, saying, God, help me. Fix me, God. I believe that you died on a cross. I believe you rose from the dead. I believe that you left me. And I ask you to take away everything that I've ever done that's broken your heart. And I open up my life and I ask you to fill me with your presence. Just say that to him right now. Fill me with your presence, God. Fill me with your presence right now. And some of you that have just prayed that, you can tell something's happening to you. Some of you won't know for a day or two, like me, as the drugs I thought would take over, but Jesus took over. But if you meant it with your heart, listen, whosoever shall call upon the name of the Lord shall be saved, shall be saved. And if you prayed that, life is going to begin brand new for you. You'll see. You may not understand it, but you'll see. Now, for those of you that you've lost the wonder, you know what I'm talking about. You've lost the fire. There's nothing but smoke left. Same thing for you. Listen, he's never given up on you. Maybe you feel like you fell and you've fallen too many times and God's going to give up on. The Bible says in Proverbs, a righteous man falls seven times. Here's the difference. He gets back up again. So if that's you, you've got to get back up again. And he's waiting for you. He loves you. He's not rejecting you. He's a loving father. Those of you that want to come back to the fire, would you pray this? Jesus, I just want your fire back in my life. God, I just want to come running back to you with all of my heart, my soul, my strength, my mind. I'm running back to you and I'm saying, God, fill me with your presence. Fill me so full that all of the garbage in my life is flushed out by the presence of your Holy Spirit. I need you, Jesus. I know I need you. And I'm asking you, let me reset. Let me start over brand new and fresh with you in Jesus' name. Hallelujah. God bless you. I love you. And I pray that this video really makes a difference in your life.
1: Amen. Don, any last words for people who are watching your testimony right now?
0: If you pray, we'd love for you to pray for us. I believe every prayer makes a difference. Your prayer makes a difference in what we do. And if you do pray, if it's just a 15-second prayer, 10-second prayer, I have 20,000 people praying for 10 seconds. That's a lot of prayer. And I know without a doubt, the miracles, signs and wonders, all the stuff that we see, the salvations, God's supply to do all of this kind of stuff is because of prayer. So the greatest thing you can do for Don and Michelle Babin is pray for us. That's what we want more than anything.
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You're worthy, O Lord. Sheba satabla bayashika bababa. 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

Thank you for everybody joining us tonight for our time of prayer. We thank you for taking time to join us to pray and to worship. It is always amazing to have you. Is something that God desires from us, and that does not change. It's that worship to Him, that worship to our God is a demand upon our lives, and that demand upon my life to worship God, I've got to take it with all that I have, with all that I am. And I've got to worship Him. And I've got to praise Him. And I've got to give it all to Him, because that's the best offering I can give, my worship to God. And we worship God in music. We worship God in song. We worship God in words. We worship God in prayer. We worship God in our own living, in our own action. We worship God. And at this moment, from wherever you are, in whichever part of the world that you're joining us, let us take a moment to worship God the best way we can. And God is here. You're going to start seeing miracles in your life. You're going to start getting testimonies in your life because of what God is doing. And He is going to make things new for you. And right now, as we come to you to pray, may you open your heart to God. May you surrender yourself to God and worship Him, Adonai, the one we've been singing about, Adonai. We take time to worship Him now. We take time to praise His name. We take time to honor His name. Can you speak words of worship to God? Tell Him that He is glorious. Tell Him that He is mighty. Tell Him that He is worthy. Shababa satalaba yasike. Talk to the omniscient God, a God who knows everything. Psalms chapter 147, verse 5. Great is our Lord and abundant in power. His understanding is beyond measure. Great is our Lord and abundant in power. His understanding is beyond measure. He's omniscient. He knows everything. His understanding is beyond measure. His understanding is beyond measure. That's the God we worship right now. A God who is great. A God who is abundant in power. And a God whose understanding is beyond measure. When they say that something is beyond measure, it implies that you have a limitation as man to comprehend
that which you're talking about. When we say his understanding is beyond measure, it means we can't understand the magnitude that it bears. That is because he knows everything. That is because he's omniscient. So worship the God who is great right now. Worship the God who is abundant in power right now. Worship the God whose understanding is beyond measure. Access his throne room, it's open for you. Just go before him now. Yes. Yes, we worship you, Father. We worship you, our God, who is omniscient. We worship you, our God, who is omniscient. We worship you, our God, who is great. We worship you, our God, who is abundant in power. Shababa satalaba yesika bababa. His understanding is beyond measure. Worship him. The God whose understanding is beyond measure. Because he's all knowing. The everlasting God. The creator of all the earth. Scripture tells us in Isaiah 40 verse 28. That he never becomes faint or weary. There is no limit to his understanding. Yes. Worship the one who has no limit to understanding. Worship the one who's never faint or weary. We as men get tired, O Lord. We as men grow faint, O Lord. We as men grow weary, O Lord. But to you, you do not grow weary. You do not faint, Almighty Father. And there is no limit to your understanding. Because there is no limit to your understanding, you know the cry of our hearts. Because there is no limit to your understanding, you see the depth of our hearts. Because there is no limit to your understanding, you see us through. You go deep into our hearts and you see what is there. Because you know everything. And if our hearts condemn us, we know that God is greater than our hearts and he knows everything. 1 John chapter 3 verse 20. If our hearts condemn us, we know that God is greater than our hearts and he knows everything. For anything that I might try to hide in my heart, God knows it. There is no way I can hide it because he's omniscient. He knows everything. And that's the God that we worship tonight. The God who knows everything. If I'm trying to hide my life, hide my sin, hide my weaknesses, God will see deep in my heart because he knows everything. That's why I lay bare before you tonight, Lord. That's why I surrender to you tonight, Lord. That's why I give it up to you, O God. Because you know everything. Even where I have tried to picture the perfect shape. Even where I've tried to pretend. Lord, you know everything. The Lord knows. He knows about you. He knows everything. He knows about the drugs
He knows about the alcohol. He knows about the women. He knows about the men. Because he's omniscient. He knows about the lies. He knows about the theft. He knows about the pretense. He knows about the lust. He knows about the unfaithfulness. Because he's omniscient. And there is nothing that we can hide from him, because he's greater than these hearts in which we hide all this. So at this moment, let us lay bare before him. Because he knows it all. Lord, you know my heart. Lord, you know my life. Lord, you know my thoughts. And all I can say is I need you. Call on the Lord now and tell him that you need him. Tell him that you need him in your life. Tell him that you need him in your life. It profits nothing if I hide it in my life when God already knows it. It profits me nothing if I say that nobody knows, yet God knows it. And he's the only God who can help us. He's the only God who can help us in this weakness. Call on him now and ask him to help you. Help me, Lord, where I fail. Help me, Lord, where I struggle. Help me, Lord, where I'm not making things happen. Help me, Lord, where I'm being selfish. Help me, Lord, where I'm looking to my own gratification. Help me, Lord, where it is all about pride to me. Help me, Lord, where it's about glorification of myself, not you. Help me, Lord, where I'm looking, mighty Father, to be praised and not you to be praised. Help me, Lord, because you know everything. You know if what we do is intentional, if it's pretense. You know, Lord of heaven, when we minister in pretense. You know, Lord of heaven, when we serve in pretense. You know, Lord of heaven, when we come and claim your name, yet we are pretending and we have personal motives that are not right. Because you're omniscient and you know everything, even that you know, Lord. And all that we can say right now is help us. Help us, Lord. Help us, Lord. Help us, Lord, where we are looking to the things of the world and not looking to you. Help us, Lord, where we are doing things for our own glorification and not you. Help us, Lord, where we are looking to find peace in things that don't matter. Come on, talk to God. You know it. Tell God about it. You know it. You know that thing which you do, or that life which you live, that you thought you have held secret to everybody else, but God is watching because he's omniscient. His omniscience implies he knows everything. Lord, you know everything. You know my thoughts. You know what I do in the morning, in the afternoon, in the evening, in the night. Lord, you know it. And I need your help. You know it, Lord.

because he knows it. He knows about those drugs that you've struggled with for years. And he's willing to help you. He knows about those drugs that you smuggle every day. And God is willing to help you. He knows about it. He knows about that unfaithfulness to your partner. He knows about the unfaithfulness to your spouse. Even when you've tried to hide it, God knows. But still, God can still help you to get back on track. Now tell him to help you, because he knows already. He's omniscient. He knows everything. There's nothing we can hide from him. All we can do is ask him to help us. Help me, dear Lord. Help me, dear Lord. Help me, dear Lord. Help me, dear Lord. Help me, magnificent one, to stand for you. May the darkness be removed. May that which is holding you be removed. May that which tells you you're hiding it well enough be removed, and let you open your heart bare to God right now. Shababa satalaba kaitelewo sitalaba. Shri kataliyanama satalabo sholo kaidebo satalaba. 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Tell it to God now. Acknowledge. This may be hard, but acknowledge it, because he already knows it. Yes. Shatababa sendele kosi yaradababa. 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Shrikandala boyo satalaba yakasiya radababa. You know it all. And I need you to help me. You know where I've failed, Lord, and I need you to help me. Because if you don't help me, where will I find help? I don't find it in this world. I don't find it in people. I don't find it in friends. I need help from you, Lord. And Lord, you know it. You know it all. Help me. Call on God to help you. Call on him to help you now. Call on him to help you now. He's coming. He's coming. He's going to help you. He's coming to help you now. His hand is coming to help you now. Because he knows it all. He also knows about that disease that is afflicting your life. Ask him to come and help you. He knows about that job that you're seeking for. Ask him to come and help you. He knows about the children that you're seeking for. Ask him now to come and help you. He knows about

the baby you're seeking for. He knows about the husband you're seeking for, or the wife that you're seeking for. Just call on him to help you. Shraka baba seteleboshiye baba. When he comes, he will make it new. When he comes, he will perfect it for you. When he comes, things shall be better. When he comes, there won't be need to hide anything anymore, because you will walk in freedom. Just open your heart and be bare before him. Invite him. Invite him, the mighty God. Invite him now. Invite him now. Invite him now. Invite him now. He knows about it, but you need to invite him now. And tell him, Lord, come and help me. Come and help me. Come and help me get from this position that I'm stuck in for years at my workplace. Come and help me. And because his promises are always true, he will come. Because he says that he will not leave you, he will not forsake you. When you call on him, he will come. Come, Lord, come. Come, Lord, come. You know everything about us. You know what our hearts long for. You know what we are praying for, and we are fasting for, and we are seeking for. Lord, come and help us, because you're omniscient. You know it all. And we invite you, because we don't want to do it on our own. We want to do it with you. And we invite you. We invite your presence. We invite your guidance. We invite your spirit to show us the right path, to show us the way, Lord. Come, Lord, come. Come in our plans. Come in our plans, O Lord. Come in the things we plan to do. Yes, Lord. We lay them bare for you to come in. When God comes and you surrender and give to him to do, to take charge, you need to be willing to lay your heart bare before him. You also need to be willing to let him tell you what to do. And sometimes the things God is going to tell you to do are going to be hard. But then that is the word that he gives to you. Yes. Send your word, O Lord. Send your word, O Lord. Send your word to your children now. Their hearts are bare. They are open. Tell them what you want them to do, Lord. God is speaking to you right now. He's telling you about what you're going to do. For that very thing that he knows and you know and you want to see come to pass, he's sending instruction to you on what to do. To some, the instruction is going to be hard. But God says, do it. To some, it's going to be tough, but God says, do it. And you'll see the salvation of the Lord. Yes.
Thank you, the all-knowing God. Thank you. Shaba baba satala bosi kere de boshi. Shrika satala blaba ya si kere de boshi kalala baba si. Shaba baba satala boshi kababa.

Shreka Baba Setele Boshia. Is Jehovah. And he knows it. And he's giving you his word today. He's given you his word today. He's given you his word today.

شبب ستن بای سیکا بابا Thank you, Jesus. Thank you, Abba Father. Thank you, Lion of Judah. Thank you, mighty God. Thank you, my present help. Thank you, the Omniscient One. Shabbat Shalom.

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All power belongs to you, God. We lay our crowns before you, Jesus. We lay every crown at your feet, Father. We give you all the glory, Lord. We crown you, Lord.

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This is your day. This is your night. These are your people. Holy Spirit of God, move and heal. Move and change. Give us the spirit of worship in the name of Jesus.

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1: Yeah, I've been using it.
0: You've been using my toothbrush?
1: Yes, you've got a really good one.
0: Wait a minute. You're telling me you've been brushing your teeth with my toothbrush?
1: Oh, no. I've been using it to scrub the mold off the grout in the shower floor.
0: What?
1: Well, you don't expect me to use mine, do you? That would be gross.
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Yes, he's worthy. Exalt the God who is worthy right now. With your words, with your heart, with all that you are, exalt him right now. The creator of the heavens and the earth, exalt him. The one who holds your life, exalt the God who holds your life together. Exalt the mighty Father, the great King, the great I Am, the mighty God, the one who reigns in all the nations, the one who reigns in all the earth. Exalt his name right now. Exalt the Master. Exalt the Pillar. Exalt the King. Exalt him, Yahweh. Exalt the Lord of Lords. Exalt the Creator. Exalt the one filled with wisdom and power. Exalt him, the Omnipotent. Exalt him, the Omniscient. Exalt him, the Omnipresent. Exalt him, the All-Knowing. Exalt him, the All-Present. Exalt him because he deserves the glory. Exalt him because he deserves the glory and the honor. Exalt him right now. Shreka Satabla Bayashia. Exalt him. Exalt him now. Exalt him now with your voice. Exalt him now with your worship. Shrika Satabla Bayashika Bababa. He has never failed. He has never failed. He has never failed. Shreka Satabla Bayashika Bababa. Exalt him who has never failed. Exalt him who has never failed now. Lift his name on high, the magnificent God. Lift his name on high, the King of Heaven. Lift his name on high right now. Lift his name on high and exalt his name. He is worthy. He is worthy to be praised. He is worthy to be honored. He is worthy to be exalted. And we exalt him tonight. We exalt him at this moment. We exalt the God who is worthy. We exalt the God who is mighty. We exalt the God who has never failed. We exalt the God who is with us. We exalt the God who loves us. Exalt him now and lift his name on high. He is worthy. He is worthy. He is worthy. He is worthy. He is worthy to be praised. He is worthy to be praised in all the earth. He is worthy to be praised in all the earth. He is worthy to be honored in all the earth. Honor him now. Honor him now with your words. Honor him now. Honor him, the one who's worthy. Shrika Satabla Boyoshika Baba. Honor him, all ye nations. Honor him, all ye nations. Honor him, all ye nations. Because he is worthy to be honored. Honor him, all ye nations. Because he is worthy to be honored. We are in awe of you, O God, the creator of the heavens and the earth. We are in awe of you, O Master, the one who has loved us. We are in awe of you, King of glory, because you are worthy of praise and honor. We are in awe of you. Shreka Satabla Bayoshia Baba. Your name shall be praised. Your name shall be exalted. Your name shall be lifted high. Your name shall be lifted high, mighty Father. Your name shall be lifted high in all the earth. Your name shall be lifted high in our lives, Lord. Your name shall be lifted high in our lives, King of glory. Your name shall be lifted high.
And we lift you high. Now lift the Lord high. Lift the Lord high with your worship. Lift the Lord high with your praise. Lift the Lord high with all that you are. And tell him that he's worthy. And tell him that he's mighty. And tell him that he's glorious. Exalt the Lord right now. Exalt the Lord right now with your voice. Exalt the mighty God right now with your voice. He's hearing you. He's hearing the cry of your heart. He's hearing the cry of your heart. And exalt him now. Those who exalt the Lord will always be victorious. Those who exalt the Lord will always be victorious. Those who exalt the name of the Lord will always take the first place. Those who exalt the name of the Lord, he will always fight for them. And mighty Father, this moment we exalt your name. And we call on you to fight our battles. We call on you, mighty God, to stand for us. We call on you, mighty God, to defend us. We call on you, mighty God, to be our hero, to be our provider, to be the king that is honored. And we exalt you. We're in awe of you. We're in awe of you, mighty Father. We're in awe of you, King of Glory. Shrikasata blaba yoshia. Even when things are failing, Lord, come out and fight for us. Even when things do not make sense, even when the armies have surrounded us, Lord of heaven, come and fight for us and be the one who takes the glory. And be the one who takes the glory. We are in awe of you, mighty Father, the creator of the heavens and the earth. We are in awe of you, King of Glory. And we humble ourselves before you. We humble ourselves before you. We humble ourselves before you. Because humility is the fear of the Lord. We humble ourselves before you. Because humility is the fear of you, God. We humble ourselves before you. Because the wages of that is riches and honor in life. And Lord, we humble ourselves before you. And position ourselves, mighty God, for riches. And position ourselves, mighty God, for honor in this life. And mighty Father, we are in awe of you, Lord of heaven. Come on, approach the throne room. God is here, he's listening. Because his eyes are on those who fear him. The eyes of the Lord are on those who fear him. And on those whose hope is in his unfailing love. That is who we are tonight, Lord. That is who we are today, Lord. Our hope is in you. Our hope is in you. Our hope is in your unfailing love. Your love has never failed. From the day that we have born, your love has followed us through. From the day that we were born, your love has watched over us. From the day that we were born, your love has made sure that we are in perfect shape. Lord, in the days of trouble, your love has never failed us. In the days of pain, your love has never failed us. In the days when everybody left us, your love still stayed strong with us. In the days when everybody was speaking wrongly about us, your love was unfailing. In the days when things did not make sense, your love was unfailing for us, Lord. And mighty Father, we thank you and we are in awe of you. Because your love has never failed us. We are in awe of you. Because as men we fail, but your love has never failed us. Your eyes are always on us, O God. Your eyes have always been on us, mighty Father. And your unfailing love has always followed us through. It has followed us through. It has followed us through our work. It has followed us through our businesses. It has followed us through our relationships. It has followed us through our marriages. It has followed us through our children. It has followed us through our academics. It has followed us through our health. Your unfailing love has been evident. And we thank you, O King of Glory.
Your unfailing love has been evident, and we honor you, O Master. And we call on you, mighty God, to surround us more and more. Surround us more and more in your unfailing love. Surround our health more and more in your unfailing love. Because, Lord, where your love is, disease is healed. Where your love is, affliction is healed. Where your love is, emotions are restored back to order. And we exalt you. Shrika sata blaba yoshika babaraba yase. Shrika sete blo yoshika da blaba yase. We exalt you, mighty God. We fear you, Lord of heaven. For the fear of the Lord is to hate evil. Lord of heaven, help us, Lord, to hate evil. Because that is what is a measure of the fear that we have for you. Help us, Lord, to hate evil. Help us, Lord, to hate evil. Help us, Lord, to stand for you in this generation, Lord, which has seemed so bad, where things have seemed so wrong. But, Lord, we know that we can stand for you. And we call on your mighty hand, Lord, to cover us, Lord of heaven. We call on your mighty hand, O Lord of heaven, to help us stand for you. Take pride out of our lives. Take arrogance out of our lives. Take evil behavior out of our lives. Take perverse speech out of our lives. Because, Lord of heaven, we read in your word that to fear the Lord is to hate evil, is to hate pride, is to hate arrogance, is to hate evil behavior, is to hate perverse speech. And mighty God, that is a position we seek, even in this world that seems so troubled, even in this world that has all temptation. Lord, we pray that you help us stand for you. Because, Lord, those who fear you walk in obedience, Lord. Those who fear you walk in obedience. Those who are in awe of you will walk in obedience. And Lord, today we declare that we are in awe of you. We declare that we are in awe of your power. We declare that we are in awe of your might. We declare that we are in awe, O Lord of heaven, of you, Lord of heaven, the creator of the heavens and the earth. We are in awe of you. And we seek your face, Lord. We seek you to help us walk with you. We seek you, Lord of heaven, to help us stand for you. We seek you, mighty Father, to help us do the things that honor you. For mighty God, it has been spoken in your word that those who fear you will walk in obedience. And Lord, we want to walk in obedience, but we cannot do it in our own might. But by your Spirit, O King of heaven, we are able to do all things exceedingly abundantly. By your Spirit, O King of heaven, we are able to fight battles and win. By your Spirit, O King of heaven, we are able to fight affliction. By your Spirit, O King of heaven, we are able to fight addictions. By your Spirit, O King of heaven, we are able to do it all. Help us, Lord of heaven.

the Lord and tell him that you need him. Call on the Lord and tell him to come. Shrika sata blabaya shikerelebesiha. The fear of the Lord is the beginning of wisdom. The fear of the Lord is the beginning of knowledge. The fear of the Lord is what we need. If I seek wisdom, I need to fear you, Lord. If I seek understanding, I need to fear you, Lord. If I seek knowledge, I need to fear you, Lord. And to fear you, mighty God, is to walk in obedience with you. To fear you, Lord, is to walk in obedience with you, with your word. Lord, help us, Lord, stand. Help us stand, Lord. Help us stand, Lord. Help us stand, Lord. Help us stand, Lord, for your generation. Help us stand, Lord, for this generation. This generation shall honor you. This generation shall praise you. This generation shall worship you. This generation shall exalt your name. You will be the only God for us. You will be the God that we praise. You will be the God that we worship. You will be the God that we honor. Because, mighty Father, you have created us, and you have loved us, and you have fashioned us, and you have given us life. You have given us health. You have given us breath. You are the Lord who has stood for us in all times, and we are in awe of you. We are in worship to you. We give our worship to you. Come on now, give your worship to God. Come on, give your worship to the one that is adored. Oh, Sharabo Sata Blabaya Shika Bayasiha. Shrike Sete Blaboyo Shikara Bloboshita Lababa. Shrike Sete Blaboyo Shete Blabayosiha. Praise the Lord. Blessed are those who fear the Lord. Praise the Lord. Blessed are those who fear the Lord. Blessed are those who fear the name of the Lord. Blessed are those who fear the name of the Lord. And that is who we want to be, King of Glory. We want to be those who fear your name. Not sometimes, but at all times. We want to be those people who honor your name. Not at sometimes, but at all times. Shrika sata blaboyo shika baba baba. We will find great delight in the commands of the Lord. We will find great delight in obedience to your word. We will find great delight. Fear the Lord and you will have wisdom. Fear the Lord and that idea shall come to pass. Fear the Lord and that marriage shall excel. Fear the Lord and you will be on the higher plane. Fear the Lord and you'll be lifted on the higher level. Fear the Lord and disease shall go. Fear the Lord and that affliction shall leave. Fear the Lord and that cancer shall go. Fear the Lord and that pain shall cease. Fear the Lord right now. Fear the Lord, exalt him, be in awe of him. Shrika sata blaba yoshika bababa. Lord, we give our lives to you. And we surrender them to you. We give our lives to you. And we give it all to you. And we call on you, mighty God, to help us. Call on the Lord. Call on the Lord, he's here. Call on the Lord, he's here. Call on the Lord. If you had fallen in the fear of the Lord, may he refresh you. If you had fallen in the fear of the Lord, may he restore you. If you had fallen in the fear of the Lord, may he reestablish you. May he reestablish you. May he reestablish your life. Because his love is unfailing. Even when we have failed him, he will not fail us. If we open our hearts to him and surrender our hearts to him, he will come with arms wide open, and right there we shall receive our refuge. Lord, widen those arms that we may fall in. Lord, widen those arms that we may fall in and find peace. Widen those arms, Lord, that we may fall in and find restoration. Widen those arms, Lord of heaven, that we may fall in and find new ideas for life.
Lord of heaven, open those

arms, that we may fall in and realize our potential for life, and realize our calling in life, and realize growth in our lives, in our ministries, in our work, in our businesses, in our families, in our children, in our affairs, in our health, Lord. Open those arms, Lord, because that's where we want to fall. When we fall in your arms, mighty Father, we are safe. When we fall in your arms, mighty Father, we have life. 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And that is what we approach for right now. Yes, His grace is sufficient. His grace is sufficient every morning. His grace shall cover you. Shrika sata blabaya shika baba. Shrika sete blaboyo shika blabaya siya. Shrika sete blaboyo shika blababa. Your God shall not fail you. His love has never failed. His love has never failed. Shreka satabla boyoshika baba. Your love is unfailing, O God. Who am I that you're mindful of me? Who am I that you're mindful of me? Who am I that you're mindful of me, O God? Who am I that you're mindful of me, Lord? Shrekasata blabo yoshika bababa. Shrekasata blabo yoshika bababa.

Who am I, Lord, that you're mindful of me? Who am I, Lord? Who am I, Lord, that you're mindful of me?

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You've crowned me with honor. Shrika Satabla Boyoshik. Shrika Satabla Boyoshik. Let the glory of the Lord shine upon you. He's been mindful of you. May his honor shine upon you. He's been mindful of you. May you get out and win, because he's been mindful of you. May you get out and prosper, because he's been mindful of you. May you get out and claim victory in everything, because he's been mindful of you. Shreka sata blaba yoshi yada baba. Oh, how you've loved us. Oh, how you've loved us, Lord. How can we repay? How can we repay? We can just honor you. We can just worship you. We just be in awe of you. Just obey your commands, Lord. How else can we honor you? How else can we repay that unfailing love? But to worship you. Shrika sata blaba yoshika sidi araba yoshika. Shere blose kere boshata blaba yoshika. Shrika sata blaba yoshika daba blaba yoshika. Your name shall be glorified in all the earth. Your name shall be exalted in all the earth. And all men will see and know that you are God, the creator of the heavens and the earth. We exalt you.

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3: Here you go, kids. 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
5: Whoa, you gave them $20?
3: Yeah. Did you see the expression on their faces?
5: Well, they were pretty surprised.
3: 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You know, it's things like this that get a person into heaven.
5: Really? Where did you hear that?
3: It's in the Bible, I guess.
5: Where in the Bible does it say that being good will get you into heaven?
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3: Yeah?
5: Then why did Jesus have to die on the cross?
3: Well, I don't know. 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
5: You know, Bob, Jesus said, I am the way. 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
3: Yeah?
5: Considering that heaven and hell are both one-way tickets, don't you think you ought to look into why Jesus died a little bit more?
3: You mean that $20 isn't going to get me into heaven? 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
8: In previous talks, we looked at the nature of man as originally created by God. We saw that man is a triune being, created in the likeness of a triune God, and that the three elements of man's personality are spirit, soul, and body. We looked at the changes produced in man in every area of his being by his rebellion against God. His spirit died, his soul became infected with rebellion, and his body became subject to corruption, decay, and death. And now we've been looking at God's program to restore man through the miracle of regeneration. We're looking in detail at how regenerated man is intended to function, how each element of his total personality should function, and how they should relate to each other. In my two previous talks, I've outlined the functions of the spirit and the soul. Let me briefly recapitulate. The three functions of the Spirit are all God-related. They are worship, fellowship, and revelation. The three functions of the soul are all self-centered. They are will, intellect, and emotions. Today, I'm going to speak about God's program for the third element of man, the body. Here we come up against a fact of church history and theology that sometimes there's been an unscriptural tendency amongst Christians to underestimate the importance, the beauty, the significance, and the glory of God's program for the body of the believer. There's been a tendency to kind of write the body off as something evil and unworthy that we almost need to be ashamed of, and to try and live as though, practically speaking, we didn't have bodies. I think possibly this is in some measure associated with the philosophy or the outlook that's called asceticism, though I don't believe all ascetics necessarily had that view. But I want to say that it's not the way the scripture speaks about our body. I want to turn first to Psalm 139, verses 13 through 16, where David marvels at the nature of his own body and praises God for it. This is what he says. For you created my inmost being. He's speaking, of course, to the Lord. You knit me together in my mother's womb. I praise you because I am fearfully and wonderfully made. Two beautiful words, fearful and wonderful. The marvel of God's creation in the human body is awesome. It's awe-inspiring. It's also wonderful. Your works are wonderful. I know that full well. And where David says there, your works, he's speaking specifically about his physical body. My frame or my physical body was not hidden from you when I was made in the secret place. It blesses me to think that God had a secret place, that he made our frame, that it was kind of a secret that he was keeping hidden until he could reveal it. Then David goes on, when I was woven together in the depths of the earth, your eyes saw my unformed body. That's a staggering thought. We read at creation that God formed man of the dust or the clay, so his physical body comes from the earth. But I understand David's words here to mean that God carefully prepared in the earth the various constituent elements that were going to form man's body. Let me read those words again. When I was woven together in the depths of the earth, your eyes saw my unformed body. Then he goes on, all the days ordained for me were written in your book before one of them came to be. So God has a plan that originates in eternity for the human body. He carefully prepared the constituent elements that were to form the human body, and he has a program for every day of our life. That's a staggering thought, isn't it? It should give us a very different concept of what our bodies mean to God. Now, God designed man's body for one supreme purpose, and if we don't see this, we miss it all. The body of the regenerated believer is designed to be God's temple, God's dwelling place, the place where he lives. Paul states this so clearly in 1 Corinthians 6:19-20. Do you not know that your body is a temple of the Holy Spirit who is in you, whom you have received from God? You are not your own. You were bought at a price. Therefore, honor God with your body. It's important to understand that when Jesus bought us with his precious blood shed on the cross, he didn't buy part of us. He bought us all. Spirit, soul, and body. He redeemed total humanity. He gave himself totally that he might redeem us totally. The body is included in redemption, and it is redeemed for a specific purpose, that it may be the special dwelling place, the temple of God, through the Holy Spirit. God, Almighty God, the only true God, indwells each sanctified believer in his body through the Holy Spirit. You see, there's another side to this. When Stephen spoke to the Jewish council in Acts chapter 7, verse 48, he said this, the Most High does not dwell in houses made by human hands. God does not live in any physical temple. He does not live in a synagogue, a church, a chapel, or any such place. He may visit them when his people are there, but his dwelling place is the body of the redeemed believer. And there's a certain area in the body which God has set apart for the dwelling place of his Spirit. It's called in Scripture the innermost part. Let me just give you two passages which speak about this innermost part as the part of the body which God particularly occupies. Proverbs 20, verse 27, the spirit of man is the lamp of the Lord, searching all the innermost parts of his being. So the spirit dwells in the innermost parts of man's being. The Hebrew says the innermost chambers. But in John chapter 7, verses 38 and 39, Jesus says something even more specific. He says, he who believes in me, as the scripture said, from him his innermost being shall flow rivers of living water. But this he spoke of the Spirit, whom those who believed in him were to receive. So he's talking about the place where the Holy Spirit will dwell in the believer. The translation that I read says, from his innermost being. The King James translation is much closer to the original. It says, from his belly. Now, I could understand that people think, well, the belly is somewhat vulgar and unrefined, and we shouldn't talk about it in terms of sacred things. But the word used in Greek means a hollow or a concave place. Interestingly enough, the same root word is used in the Latin language as the word for heaven. And heaven, as we know, is a concave place. And heaven is God's dwelling place in the physical universe. So heaven is God's dwelling place out there. But there's a concave place somewhere in the innermost part of man, somewhere that we could perhaps call the belly, which is where the Spirit of God dwells. And those of us who've experienced the power of the Spirit, we know that there are at certain times when the moving of the Spirit begins from that innermost part of our being. Now, let's go on with God's purpose for the body, our physical members are to become slaves or instruments of righteousness. First, the Holy Spirit takes up his dwelling place, then our bodies become his instruments. Romans 6:19. I am speaking in human terms because of the weakness of your flesh. For just as you presented your members as slaves to impurity and to lawlessness, resulting in further lawlessness, so now present your members, your physical members, as slaves to righteousness, resulting in sanctification or holiness. So God's program for our physical members is that we present them to him as slaves, absolutely to do his will. The King James says, as instruments. And through this, they become sanctified. When presented to God without reservation, our bodies become sanctified and worthy temples of the Holy Spirit. I just want to present to you one more vitally important fact about the body of the regenerated believer as God's temple. Let me put it this way, simply and briefly. God accepts responsibility for the maintenance of his appointed temple. When our body is offered to God without reservation as a dwelling place for his Holy Spirit, when our members are yielded to him without reservation as slaves or instruments to do his will, then God says, all right, since the body is mine, I'll accept responsibility for its maintenance and its well-being, both in this life and in the next. Listen to what Paul says in Romans 8:11. And if the Spirit of him who raised Jesus from the dead is living in you, you notice that's the basis, that the Holy Spirit is living in us, in our physical bodies, he who raised Christ from the dead will also give life to your mortal bodies through his Spirit who lives in you. Notice it's our mortal bodies, not the body we will have after resurrection, but even in this life. Because our bodies have become the temples of the Holy Spirit, and the Holy Spirit is dwelling in us, the same power is now living in our bodies that raised the dead body of Jesus from the tomb. And God says that power will give life, it will impart vitality, vigor, strength, wholeness to your physical bodies. And then, of course, there's the final transformation of our bodies, for which we're waiting till the return of the Lord. Just let me read that briefly in Philippians 3:20 and 21. But our citizenship is in heaven, and we eagerly await a Savior from there, the Lord Jesus Christ, who by the power that enables him to bring everything under his control, will transform our lowly bodies so that they will be like his glorious body. That's the culmination of God's program for the body of the redeemed believer. Present, we have a lowly body, but when Jesus comes, if we are truly his, he'll transform that lowly body into a glorious body that's like his own glorious body.
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business, with my ideas. Have your way, Lord, just have your way. Have your way with me. Have your way. Have your way with my talent. Have your way with my potentials. Have your way. Have your way. Have your way. Just have your way with me, Lord. Have your way with me.

we do this together finally? As you surrender yourself and personalize it, say, oh Lord, have your way in me. Oh Lord, have your way in me. It's me, it's me. I'm here, and have your way in me. For your word says that you work in us both to will and to do of your good pleasure. We cannot even will to do good things on our own, but you will work it in us. Father, work it in us. Have your way in me. Oh Lord, have your way. Can we sing it together?

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Open your heart and exalt God. Open your heart and lift Him high. He's the Alpha and Omega. Speak words that honor God. Speak words that exalt your God. He's listening to you, and right now, take the moment and exalt Him. Exalt the Lord who cares. Exalt the Lord who understands. Exalt the Lord who is mighty. Exalt the Lord who is worthy. Exalt the Abba Father. Exalt the King of Kings. Exalt the Lord of Lords. Exalt Him right now. Speak words of exaltation to God. Speak words that honor God, that tell Him that He's great, that He's mighty, because that is what He is. You are a great God. You are a mighty God. You are the God that is worthy of all. You are worthy of all glory. You are worthy of all honor. Tell Him about what He's worthy of. Tell Him what He's worthy of. Tell Him what He's worthy of. Speak to the God who created us. The God who created the heavens and the earth. Speak to Him. The God that we honor, the God that we serve, the God that we love. Honor the name of the Lord. Exalt the name of the Lord. Lift on high the name of the Lord. Exalt His name above all names. Exalt His name above all names. Above all names of the earth. Above all the names that exist. Lord, we exalt You tonight. Lord, we exalt You wherever we are, at whatever point, whether it's night or day, we exalt You, mighty God. And we lift Your name on high, saying, thank You for Your grace. Thank You for Your mercy. That is how You love us. That is how much You're gracious to us. That You give us Your abundant grace to lead us through, to walk us through. We thank You. We exalt You, the King of Kings.

Come on, exalt God. Exalt the King. You're the only God. You're the only God. There is no other. I praise you because you are the only God. I honor you because you are the only God. I lift your name on high because you are the only God. I raise you high because you are the only God. I speak about you because you are the only God. I sing about you because you are the only God. I think about you because you are the only God. I meditate about you, upon you, upon your name, upon your favor, upon your grace, because you are the only God. The only God who heals. The only God who restores. The only God who sets free. The only God who comes and comforts me in time of need. The only God who knows everything about me. The only God who knows about my beginnings. The only God who knows about that which I go through. I exalt you. Exalt the only God. Exalt the one and only God. Exalt the Lord Almighty. There is no other. You are the only God. There is no other God but you. We exalt the only God, because there is no other God but Him. Whichever gods have been fashioned by the forces of this world, by the nations of this world, they have no power, because the only God with power is the Almighty God. Now exalt the Almighty God. Exalt the King of Kings. Exalt the Lord of Lords. Exalt the friend, that friend of yours. Exalt him. Lift his name high. Lift his name high. Exalt him. Speak to him and say, you are the only God. I have no other. You're the only God who comforts me. I have no other. You're the only God whom I follow. There is no other. You're the only God who directs me. There is no other. Tell him. Speak to your only God. Speak to your God who comforts. Speak to your only God who comes in your time of trouble. Speak to God who strengthens you. Speak to the God who gives you hope. Speak to the God who restores your soul. Speak to him. Speak to him, the one who comforts. Speak to him right now and let him speak. Let him give a word to you. Let him encourage you. Whatever you're going through, trust in God. Trust in God right now. Trust in the God who heals. Trust in the God who is the one who brings new beginnings. Trust in the God who makes things new. Make things new tonight, Lord. Make things new in your children's lives. Make things new, mighty Father, in someone's life, in someone's home, in someone's family. Make things new, Lord. I praise you, because there's none like you. I honor you, because there's nobody like you. I praise you, because you are the only God, because you are the Almighty God. I praise you, Almighty. I honor you, Almighty. I lift your name, Almighty. I exalt you, Almighty. The angels in the heavens exalt you. The angels in the heavens praise your name. Those in your presence worship you. They sing in adoration, and that's what we do tonight, Lord. That's what we do right now in adoration. Because you are the only God. The Almighty God. Exalt the Almighty God. Shababa sotaraba yokosita baba. Exalt the Almighty God. Exalt the King of Kings. Exalt the Lord of Lords. Exalt the Healer. Exalt the Healer. Exalt the King who heals. Exalt the God who heals your disease. Exalt the God who heals your affliction. Exalt the God who heals your trouble. Exalt the God who heals your emotions. Exalt the God who heals. He
He's the healer. He's the healer. Exalt Him. He's the deliverer. Exalt Him. He's the loving God. Exalt Him. He is the Almighty. Exalt Him. He's the friend and King. Exalt Him. He's the Lord of Lords. Exalt Him. Shababara kosiya baba. Shireba kasatara bosiya baba. Exalt the King. Exalt the Lord. Speak words that honor Him. Speak words that exalt Him. Speak words that lift His name on high. Speak words that revere Him. Speak words that exalt the King. Exalt the triumphant Lord. Exalt the mighty God. Exalt Him. Shababa kasentere de boshiye. We need You, Lord. We need You, Lord. We need You, Lord. We need You, Lord, in our lives. We need You, Lord, in our lives. Because without You, Lord, there is nothing we can accomplish. Without You, Lord, we cannot speak. Without You, Lord, we cannot move. Without You, Lord, we lack understanding. Without You, Lord, there is nothing we can do. And we need You, Lord. We need You in our thoughts. We need You in our minds. We need You in our hearts. We need You, Lord, to speak to us. We need You, Lord, in our academics. We need You, Lord, in our workplaces. We need You, Lord, as we pursue degrees, as we pursue masters, as we pursue PhDs. We need You, Lord. We need You, mighty Father, as we pursue businesses, Father. As we pursue projects, Lord, we need You. As we pursue business opportunities, we need You. Mighty Father, as we pursue contracts, we need You. As we pursue lobbyings of all kinds, Father, for our businesses, we need You. We need You, Lord, because without You, we are nothing. Without You, we are empty. Without You, we cannot go any further. Without You, we stay behind. Without You, we lag behind. Without You, mighty Father, we are nothing. That's why we need You. We need You to send us forth. We need You to send us to the place that is filled with life, that is filled with hope. We need You, mighty Father, in our lives. We need You, mighty Father, in our children. We need You, mighty Father, in our families. We need You, Father, in our marriages. We need You, mighty Father. Go on and tell God where You need Him. Go on and speak to Him about where You need Him. He's listening. He's listening and He will answer your request. Speak to Him about where You need Him. Speak to Him. Speak to Him. Speak to Him. And tell Him, Lord, I need You in my life. Tell Him, Lord, I need You. I need You. I need You in this course that I'm pursuing. I need You. I need You in my job. I need You in my office. I need You, mighty Father. I need You in my life. I need You in my health. I need You, Lord, to come and touch and heal. Heal colds, Lord of heaven. Heal your people, mighty Father. Heal flus of all sort. Heal coughs of all sort. Heal headaches of all sort. Heal cancers of all sort. In the name of Jesus, we declare healing upon our lives in the mighty name of Jesus, because ours is a portion of healing. Ours is a portion of life. Ours is a portion, mighty Father, of healing. And we partake of healing right now in the name of Jesus. Partake healing right now. What do you want God to heal you? Is it a body organ that they say is failing? He's a God who can heal. Is it a body organ that they say it won't work soon, so you'll die?
We believe in a God who heals. We believe in a God who restores. Touch, mighty Father, somebody from wherever they are, Lord of heaven, and heal them. Touch somebody wherever they are and restore them. Touch somebody wherever they are, mighty Father, and give them hope. Give them hope for tomorrow. For somebody who had lost hope, give them hope for tomorrow. Because, Lord, tomorrow lies in your hands. Tomorrow lies in your hands. Tomorrow lies in your hands. Take over. Take over our days, mighty Father. Take over and govern our days, mighty Father. And govern our programs, mighty Father. For, mighty Father, there is nothing that we can do without you. Tell God where you need him. Tell God exactly where you need him in your life, in aspects of your life, in your marriage, in your family, in your children, in your relationships. Tell God and ask him to come. Lord, come forth and help. Come forth and save our families, families that are dying, families that are going to the drain. Lord, come forth and restore families that are being stolen by the enemy. Come forth and restore families, mighty Father, that are falling, mighty God. Come forth and restore. Come forth and restore. Restore, mighty God. Restore for a husband that was feeling like they are done, like their marriage is done. Restore hope in them. For a wife that has been feeling left alone, restore hope in them. Restore conflict in homes. Restore conflict in marriages. Restore conflict, mighty Father, for the pain that has been going on with the conflict. Restore, Lord, and bring hope in that family, mighty Father, in that family that had lost hope. Restore it, Lord. Restore it, Lord. Restore it, Lord. Take away conflict, Lord. Take away distractions, Lord. Take away the traps of the enemy. Take away the temptations of the enemy. And restore, Lord. Restore the love. Restore the love. Restore the love. Restore the connection, Lord. Restore the working together, Lord. Restore somebody tonight. Yes, Lord. Yes, mighty King. Yes, the Creator of the heavens and the earth. Restore your children. He's a God who restores. He's a God who restores. He's a God who restores. He restores that which the locusts had eaten. He restores the years which had gone. He restores the years that you feel like you've not been progressing in life. God says, I'll restore them. I'll restore them and give you hope. I'll restore them and show you my hand. I'll restore them and give you peace. I'll restore them and show you direction. I'll restore them and multiply the years of success for you. Shebabo se karabaye. Sherebo kosetebo siya. 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About that restoration that has taken long. Restoration in your body. Restoration in your health. 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Restore, restore, restore, Lord, your children. He promises a restoration. He promises hope. He promises peace. He promises life. That is the God of promises. He does not let you down. He's a beautiful God. He's a beautiful God. He's a beautiful God. He's a God. He's a God from beginning to the end. He's God. He does not leave you. He shall not forsake you. You're his child. He loves you. God loves you. God promises that he will help you. He promises that he will help you. He will help you. He will help you. The one that has been dragged into courts, God says he will help you. The one who's been dragged into hopeless situations, God promises he will help you. The one who's been dragged
into illness, God says He will help you. The one who's been dragged into turmoil, God says He will help you. He's the one who helps the brokenhearted. He's the one who helps those who have lost hope. He's the one who helps those who feel like there is no hope. He's the one who helps those who feel like giving up. Do not give up right now. God says He will help you. Do not give up on that marriage. God says He will help you. Do not give up on your spouse. God says He will help you. Do not give up on your partner. God says He will help you. Do not give up. Do not give up on that relationship. God says He will help you. Because He's a God who helps. Because He's a God who helps. He's a God who helps. Shekabara baba yesia. Shireboko santarabo yesia. Talk to the God who heals. Talk to the God who restores. Talk to the God who sets free. Talk to Him right now. Speak to Him. Speak to the God who heals. Tell Him about your life. Tell Him about the confusion you're in. And ask Him to help. Shabababa Yesia. Tell Him whatever is on your heart, tell Him.

Your God will help you. Your God will restore you. Talk to Him, the one who helps. For His word says He's the one who helps. For His word says He will help me. For His word promises that He will help me. He will help me. He will help me in time of trouble. He will help me. Behold, the Lord helps me. He is the one who helps me. He is the one who helps me. He is the one who helps me. He is the God who helps. The Lord is the sustainer of our souls. He is the one who helps. The Lord is my helper. I will not be afraid. Do not be afraid.

You have been my help, O Lord. In the shadows of her wings, Lord, I sing for joy. You have been my help. You have been my help in time of need. When I was falling, you helped me. When I was in trouble, you helped me. When I was sick, you helped me. When I was hopeless, you helped me. When I had no direction, you helped me. When I didn't know what to do, you helped me. When I felt left alone, you helped me. When I was abandoned, you helped me. When nobody believed in me, you helped me. You are the Lord who helps. My help comes from the Lord. My help comes from the Lord, the maker of heaven and earth. My help comes from the Lord. I will not look to man for help. I will not look to the earth for help. My help comes from the Lord. I will not look to people for help. For my help comes from the Lord. He's the Lord who helps. He's the Lord who helps. Talk to him now. Tell him to help you. He's the one who helps the afflicted. He is the one who helps the needy. He is the one who is mindful of you. He is your help, your deliverer. He is your help, your God. He is your help, the one who sees, the one who knows what you're going through. And he says, I'll help you. He has given you the shield of salvation. His right hand will uphold you. His gentleness will make you great. His right hand will uphold you. He will not let you fall. His right hand will uphold you. He will not let you be overcome by the enemy. His right hand will uphold you and seat you on the throne of grace. In your season, in your generation, you will sit in places filled with grace. You will go up because of the grace of the Lord upon your life. He will help you. He will help you. Do not be in despair. He will help you. Do not be disturbed. He will help you. Do not lose hope. He will help you. Do not lose faith. He will help you. Take time and

Wait on the Lord. Wait on the Lord, your helper, your savior, your friend. Just take a few minutes and wait on him. Just wait on him and meditate in silence. We wait on you, Lord. We wait on you, Lord. Shikarabosi yarabosita baba.

Thank you, Holy Spirit. Thank you, mighty God. Thank you, mighty God. Thank you, mighty God. Go on and thank Him. Thank Him. Thank Him. Thank Him for His grace.

Hallelujah. Glory to God. Thank you for joining us for our live broadcast as we come to you in prayer. We thank God for you. We thank God for you who's joining us from whichever part of the world that you're joining in from. And we want to appreciate the Lord for his goodness, for his mercy. And we take time every day to go in his presence in prayer and in worship and in thanksgiving. There is so much that God does for us. There is so much that God is to us. And for that purpose, we always have to get in his presence. We always have to seek his face. We always have to take time and exalt him and honor him for who he is in our lives. Without God, we would be nothing. Without God, we are absolutely nothing. In this world that we live in, for this we know that it is God who has helped us. It is God who helps us. It is only by the grace of God that we can live, that we have purpose, that there is a description of you and I. So that's why it's important for us to always praise him. That's why it's important for us to honor him, to exalt him, because he's the creator. So we just want to take some time, and you can join from wherever you are, and we go before God and we open our hearts to him in worship. We open our hearts to him in prayer. We submit to him. I know it's been a long day. Where I am, the day is ending. Where you are, it may be starting, it may be midway. But for everything that we experience in a day, we just need to understand that God is with us. God is with you in the joy. You might have received some money today and you're very happy. God was with you there. You might have been on the wall, like we call it here, and you had no idea how you are going to end your day, and God has blessed you. Somebody has paid you. Somebody has bought your property, and you have that extreme joy. It's because of the Lord. There's a testimony that you might be having with you, and it is because of the Lord. You've walked through the city today. You've driven. You've been in cars. You've moved today. And you're back home and you're safe. You don't have any injury. You don't have any sickness. It's because of the Lord. And sometimes we forget to worship him. Sometimes we take it for granted, but we should not take it for granted, because if it was not for the Lord, the enemy would have overpowered you. If it was not for the Lord, things would have been a mess, but God has loved you. God has loved us, friends. That's why we make it a point that we daily go before him, that we daily go in his presence and exalt him. And exalt him for who he is. He's a creator. We exalt you, our creator. We exalt you, our Lord and King. We exalt you,
the creator of the heavens and the earth. In this place that we live, Lord, you created. Even as, Lord, you formed from the dust of the earth, and in us you gave the breath of life. And we exalt you, the one who gives that breath of life. We exalt the one who gave us that breath of life. And that is you, mighty God. We exalt you, our Creator. We exalt you, the one who formed us. For you formed my inward parts. You knitted me together in my mother's womb. I praise you, for I am fearfully and wonderfully made. I exalt you, the one who formed me. I exalt you, the one who formed me. Fearfully and wonderfully I was made. I exalt you, my God, who is perfect in power. My God, who is perfect in wisdom. I exalt you, my God, who is perfect in power and in wisdom. I exalt the Lord, who is free of defect. I exalt the Lord, who is pure. I exalt the Lord, who is perfect. Exalt the Lord right now. Exalt the Lord right now. Exalt the Creator. Exalt the Creator. Exalt him now and tell him that he is worthy. Tell him that he is perfect in power. He is perfect in power. He is the Lord who fights for you. He is the Lord who fights your battles. You are the Lord who fights our battles. We can't fight on our own. It's only you who fights our battles. In our own strength we are nothing. It's you who fights our battles. And Lord, when you fight, you win. That's why we exalt you tonight. Because Lord, when you fight, we are guaranteed of success. When you fight, Lord, the enemy scatters. When you fight, Lord, you win. Fight for us, O Lord. Fight for us, O God. Fight our enemies, O God. Fight our enemies, O God. Those who wish to destroy us. Fight for us, O God. Those who wish to bring us down. Fight for us, O God. Those who wish to bring trouble to us. Fight for us, Almighty God. Because when you fight, you win. Fight for us, Almighty God. Fight for us, Almighty God. Send forth your armies, O God, that they fight the enemy on our behalf. The armies of the Lord are always victorious, and they will fight for you. By the command of the Lord, they will fight for you. They will fight for you in that workplace. They will fight those who want to bring you down. They will fight those who are speaking wrong about you.
They will fight those who want to mess up your career. The armies of the Lord, He who sends them is a mighty warrior. And they represent Him in power. Lord, send them to fight for us. Send them to fight for us. Shrika satala boyoshika baba. Sika setete dabo satala boyoshika baba. Your right hand, O Lord. Your right hand, O Lord. It is glorious in power. Your right hand, O Lord, shatters the enemy. Send forth your right hand, O God, and shatter the enemy. Send forth your right hand, O God, and crush the enemy. Send forth your right hand, O God, and scatter the enemy. Shekasata blabaya shika baba. Shekesete bloyoshita blababa siya la baba. Your God shall fight for you. Your God shall fight for you. He has never failed. He has never failed. He will fight your battles. He will fight for you. And when He fights, He wins. When He fights, He's victorious. Tell that enemy that is on your neck to the Lord right now. And tell Him to scatter that enemy. Because He is a God who is glorious in power. And His right hand shatters the enemy. Lord, we study in your word that you are glorious in power, and your right hand, O Lord, shatters the enemy. Shatter the enemy. Shatter the enemy, O God. Crush the enemy, O God. Crush the enemy, O God. Crush the enemy. The God who is perfect in wisdom and in power. Sheseta blaka sita la baba. Shesete ide kasata bla yoshita la baba. Shrika sata yala boshita bla baba siya la baba. Lord, sometimes we are too weak. Oftentimes we are too weak. And we do not know what is next in life. We are too weak because we have been surrounded with hopelessness. But you are the God who is glorious in power. And you will fight for us. Fight for us. Even in this tough economy, Lord, fight for us. Even in this place that seems hopeless, fight for us. Oh Lord, we pray. Shrika satala boyo sheka baba. Sheseteli boyo sheka lala basiha. We approach you, O God, and we seek you to fight our battles. Because when you fight, Lord, you win. There is no battle that you have lost. There is no battle, O God, that you have lost. You win all battles. Fight our battles, O God. Fight our battles, O God, we pray. Shaka satala boyoshika baba. Shrika satala boyoshika blabaya sika baba. He's mighty. He's mighty.
He is mighty and he will fight for you. He will fight for you. Shaka satabla boyoshika baba.

Shika satabla wo yoshika baba. 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Yes, ask him, he will fight for you. He has never failed, he will fight for you. Shakara bosete bla yashika baba. He never fails. He's a God of victory. He's a God of victory. He's a God who gives victory to his children. And he's going to give you that victory. Fear not. Shabosatalaba koshitalababa. Shete sete blaboyoshika blababa.

Acts chapter 12. Now about that time, Herod the king stretched out his hand to harass some from the church. Then he killed James, the brother of John, with a sword. And because he saw that it pleased the Jews, he proceeded further to seize Peter also. Now it was during the days of unleavened bread. So when he had arrested him, he put him in prison and delivered him to 4 squads of soldiers to keep him, intending to bring him before the people after Passover. Peter was therefore kept in prison, but constant prayer was offered to God for him by the church. And when Herod was about to bring him out, that night Peter was sleeping, bound with 2 chains between 2 soldiers, and the guards before the door were keeping the prison. Now behold, an angel of the Lord stood by him, and a light shone in the prison. And he struck Peter on the side and raised him up, saying, "Arise quickly." And his chains fell off his hands. Then the angel said to him, "Guard yourself and tie on your sandals." So he did. And he said to him, "Put on your garment and follow me." So he went out and followed him, and did not know that what was done by the angel was real, but thought he was seeing a vision. When they were past the first and the second guard posts, they came to the iron gate that leads to the city, which opened to them of its own accord. And they went out and went down 1 street, and immediately the angel departed from him. And when Peter had come to himself, he said, "Now I know for certain that the Lord has sent his angel and has delivered me from the hand of Herod and from the expectation of the Jewish people." God has a plan. The Lord has a plan for your deliverance. Though we may be in a prison right now, oh God, you're the God who will send your army to deliver us. You're the God who send your angel to deliver us. You're the God who break those chains off of us. May those chains be broken off you like Peter. May those who've been waiting for your parading to be slaughtered, to be destroyed, to be shamed, wait in vain. Because God is coming to free you. Those chains be broken off your life. Those chains be torn off your life. Those chains in captivity be broken off. Lord, send your deliverance to your children. Lord, send your deliverance to your children. Send that angel, Lord, who comes and taps us and says, "Get up, arise quickly, for today is your day." May we escape today, O Lord. May we escape captivity today, O Lord. May we escape the confines of the enemy today, O Lord. May we escape from the prison today, O Lord, and walk out like Peter, that every gate we reach opens by its own accord. May we escape this prison, Almighty God, that each gate that we reach shall open by its own accord, because we've got the power of the Lord with us. Because we are children of God. Because we believe in the Lord. Because we believe in the saving power of Christ. Because we believe in Him who died for us at the cross at Calvary. In the name of Jesus, may chains be broken. May roads be opened up.
May places, O God of heaven, that have been held by the enemy, that is waiting to parade us for shame, Lord, come and help us get out. Lord, the plans of Herod were of shame to Peter. The plans of Herod were for destruction for Peter. But Lord, you saw that and you sent your help. There is somebody who is planning evil on us. Lord, come and rescue us. There is somebody who is plotting for our destruction. But we call you to come and rescue us. Break those chains and take us out of that prison. And for each gate we shall meet, it shall open by its own accord. Opportunities shall come. Shrika satalablo yosika baba. Yes, have faith in God. He's a God who does exceedingly abundantly. Have faith in God. He's the one who performs miracles. Peter could not believe it. Peter could not believe what God was doing before his eyes. He thought he was in a dream, yet it was real. Something is going to come in your life that you will think it's a dream, but it's going to be real. Because God comes out for his people, he will not leave you to perish. He will not leave you to be destroyed. He will come out for you. He will send forth his help for you. Believe in him. Trust in him. Us who trust in the Lord are always safe. For us who've got Jesus, we are always safe. For us who've got Jesus in our lives, we are always safe. We are always under the cover of the Lord. We are always under the anointing. As we've got the cover of Jesus, no evil shall touch us. Because in his name we stand and approach the Lord and access blessing. In his name we stand and approach the Lord and access miracles. Shrika satablaya shika bababa. Shrike sete blaya shika bababa. Your God is there for you. Fear not. Fear not. Lord, send forth your anointing. Send forth your anointing upon us. Send forth your anointing upon us. Holy Spirit, fill us now. Fill us now, Holy Spirit. Fill us now, Holy Spirit. Fill us now, Holy Spirit. Fill us now, Holy Spirit. Oh, shut up, blah, blah, blah. See, blah, blah, blah. Receive the Holy Spirit. Receive the power of the Holy Spirit. Shaka sata, blah, blah, blah. Yoshika, blah, blah. Receive the power. Give your burden to Jesus. Cast your burdens unto him, because he cares for you. Cast your burdens unto him, because he bore them at Calvary. Shekasata labobo yasi kalababa. Thank you, Jesus.
Thank you, Jesus. Thank you, Jesus. Thank you, Jesus. Thank you, Jesus. Thank you, Jesus. Thank you, Jesus. Shut up, Baba Satala Bakasi, Karala Poshatala Baba.

Thank you. May your presence go with us always. May your presence be with us always. May your anointing be with us always, Lord. That everywhere we go, we impact. That everywhere we go, we spread the gospel. That we speak of your goodness, O Lord. Thank you. Shasata blababa sika shetala baba.